0: 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My name is Kathy Kennedy. Thank you so much for spending time with me. If there's anything I can do for you, just drop a text or a voicemail at 800-810-6758. Hey, who's this?
1: Emmy.
0: Hi, Emmy. How's it going?
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1: Could you play Demons Run and Hide by Josiah Queen?
0: Well, of course, Emmy. Here you go. It's Josiah Queen on Kinship Radio. Oh, wow.

Hope you're having a wonderful evening. That was Demons Running High. This is Kinship Radio. My name is Kathy Kennedy, and we've been talking about pastors and Pastor Appreciation Month. Well, here are just a few fun ideas for you. And of course, you know your pastor, so, you know, choose accordingly. A sticky note office takeover. Now, I would say if your pastor is a minimalist, this might not be the best thing, but have the youth group or church members write cheesy, cheerful compliments of gratitude on sticky notes and plaster them all over his office or his desk or her desk. Here's another idea. You could collect funny, sweet church member submitted moments, jokes, highlights from the year, and compile them into a late night style top 10 list and then read it out loud at a gathering. That's another idea. Or something maybe a little more practical. Collect small wrapped gifts or gift cards from different families and flood the pastor's office all at once. Or maybe just show a little family support. Offer a free weekend of babysitting, a covered date night package, or a local staycation so that the pastor and their spouse can just truly get some rest. So there you go. Just a few ideas during Pastor Appreciation Month. And just, I just want to say a shout out to all the pastors of every level, senior pastors, youth pastors, and everything in between, teaching pastors. Thank you so much for all of the work that you do. Now it's John Reddick and No Fear. I'm Kathy Kennedy on Kinship Radio.

0: 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That's I've Got a Story. 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

alone, making well with my soul. I need a peace that only heaven knows. Jesus, could you please

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I'm Kathy Kennedy. Here's your Kinship Radio weather forecast. Tonight, partly cloudy, lows in the mid-40s. Tomorrow, mostly sunny, highs in the mid-60s. 55 in Rochester, 56 Fort Dodge, 53 in the Twin Cities, and 54 in Mankato. Right now, it's Phil Wickham with Living Hope. I'm Kathy Kennedy for Kinship Radio.

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0: Happy Tuesday, Kinship Radio. My name is Kathy Kennedy. That was passion. Just that good. Well, I found myself writing, you know, almost those exact lyrics in my journal the other day, like, just so good. You're just so faithful to God, you know, in spite of having some actually very challenging circumstances as I went through the week. But God is good because that is just who He is. And yes, we should be thankful and can definitely be thankful for the things that He has done for us. But honestly, just being with Him, that's enough when you realize who He really is. So I just wanted to share that with you. And hey, if there's anything I can do for you this evening, my number is 800-810-6758. Hey, Josh, how are you?
1: Good. How are you, Kathy?
0: I'm doing good. What's going on today?
1: Well, Kathy, I was wondering if you could play for King and Country, For God Is With Us.
0: Yeah, I think I can get that on for you, Josh.
1: Okay, great. Thanks.
0: What a great reminder. For God is with us. I'm Kathy Kennedy for Kinship Radio.

0: Kinship Radio. My name is Kathy Kennedy. Hope you are having a wonderful Tuesday evening. That's Hannah Kerr with Changed. Fun fact of the daytime. It is National Train Your Brain Day. There are a lot of ways to keep your brain healthy and sharp. You can do, you know, exercise, like physical exercise, or brain exercise like puzzles, word games, puzzles, things like that. You can practice another language, even take a different route home from work. That kind of engages your noggin, right? Keeps it going, keeps it healthy. Riddles are very good for you. So I've got one. See if you can figure it out. What is everything when you turn it on its side and nothing when you cut it in half? This is where I need to play the Jeopardy music. Okay, time's up. The answer is the digit 8. Did you say the digit 8? The number 8? If you turn it on its side, you get the infinity symbol. And if you cut it in half, of course, you get the number 0. So how'd you do? Another thing that is really good after a day of brain exercise, you know what it is? It's rest. I know. Let's go rest our brains. It's getting very close to my bedtime. I'm old. Happy Train Your Brain Day. Chandler Moore is up next. I'm Kathy Kennedy for Kinship Radio.
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1: Good evening. My name is Kathy Kennedy, and I sure appreciate you listening to Kinship Radio tonight. That was Chandler Moore. God, I'm just grateful. I'm just so grateful for you and the time that you spend listening to Kinship Radio the past few hours or so. And coming up, of course, at 8 o'clock, Truth for Life with Alistair Begg, followed by Focus on the Family at 8:30. 9 o'clock, Turning Point with Dr. David Jeremiah. Family Life Today is at 9:30. And then, of course, at 10, Haven Today with David Wallen. So stick around for some great teaching and preaching programs. I certainly appreciate you, and we'll see you back here tomorrow evening. Brooke Lidgertwood now with Bless God. I'm Kathy Kennedy for Kinship Radio. Blessed.

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0: Have you heard of kudzu? It's an aggressive growing vine that appears attractive at first, but if you don't remove it immediately, it overtakes everything in its path and grows a foot each day. Today on Truth for Life, Alistair Begg explains why false teachers are like kudzu. They can seem appealing at first, but can quickly destroy the church if left unchecked. We're studying 1 Timothy chapter 6.
1: Now, for men and women who wander around the fringes of religion, it is increasingly possible to be acquainted with all kinds of things, both as listeners as well as as teachers. So we're acquainted with it all. We're inoculated against it because we have a modicum of knowledge. And as a result of that, we're able to deflect different approaches that come our way. And we can answer in this way and answer in that because we have sufficient knowledge of the truth, but it has not arrested us. And that's the factor in relationship to these teachers. They're so full of themselves that there's actually no place for any truth inside of them. There's no place left. They are conceited. They are controversial. They are corrupted. And the whole gospel has become commercialized. Isn't that what he's saying? They've been robbed of the truth, and they think that godliness is a means to financial gain. Turn to Titus 1. You'll see the exact same thing. And in the 11th verse, these individuals, he says, must be silenced because they're ruining whole households by teaching things they ought not to teach. So their content is off, and they're doing that for the sake of dishonest gain. So there's two strikes against them. Number one, the content is bogus, and number two, the motivation is wrong. So they're selling you the wrong stuff, and they're driven by the desire to make a buck on the back of what they're selling you. Now, so far, you have got to be impressed by my restraint in not applying this to contemporary situations, are you not? Good, because I'm very proud of it myself. I really am. But I don't want to do that. It's too easy. It's sadly too easy. Where did we get this gospel that didn't have dying in it? How can you have as your master a dying Christ and you don't die? A suffering Christ and you don't suffer. A selfless Christ and you're full of yourself. A Christ with no home, and you building retirement homes. They see religion as a way of getting rich, and so they make a show of their godliness, and the better the show, the larger the fee. They've donned the mask of religion in order to enrich themselves. Such individuals view their task not as a vocation or as a calling, but as a career. And so they will seek to chase down all the best options in pursuit of financial gain. Is there a place that I can go where there is a bigger fee and a bigger crowd? I'll go there. I have an open diary, then I'll try and find the best shot where I can make the biggest amount of money and impress the largest number of people and broaden the scope of my influence in the greatest way. The Greeks were intoxicated, says one commentator, with the spoken word. Among them, if a man could speak, his fortune was made, and it was against a background like that the church was growing up, and it is little wonder that this type of teacher invaded it. The church gave him a new area in which to display his talents, gain a tinsel prestige, and a profitable following. That is the truth. The church provided in the first century this context, they could never have imagined the size of the market that would be present 2,000 years later. The ability for an individual to display his talents, to gain a tinsel prestige, and a profitable following. Now, it's real easy to point the finger. But the fact of the matter is, the danger sits on your shoulder every day. Some years ago, I attended an event organized by one of the big three car companies in America. And my brief was to give the invocation and the benediction. And so they had a meal, and there were 2,000 people there, and I sat at a platform table with people that I didn't know and who didn't really care if I was there or not. And the man stood up and said, and now the Reverend Begg will give the invocation. And so I stood up and invoked and sat down for the next 2 hours. And then he said, and now the Reverend Begg will give the benediction. And so I stood up and benedicted and then sat down again. In the middle of the event, and the main part of the event, was a pump-em-up speaker, a very, very good communicator. And he told these young people that had come from high schools and from the top echelons of their high school how they could go for the gold and seize the crown and do everything and so on. And it was really a bunch of smoke and mirrors and had no substance to it at all. And I can remember being jealous for his opportunity, and I went away, came home, and I was some weeks later on the receiving end of a telephone call from the Master of Ceremonies, and the Master of Ceremonies said, "Hell, we would like you to come back again next year. We do this every 12 months. We'd like you to come back." "Oh, no," I said. "No," I said, "you know, that's okay. I think I'm busy. I'm bending down on that day next year, I think." And he said, we would like you to come. And why I said it, I do not know, but quick as a shot, I said, "Well, I'll tell you what I'll do. I'll come if you pay me what you paid that character that spoke for half an hour." Now, I don't know what he paid the character. He said, "Oh, I haven't come to the good part yet. I was just about to tell you, we are going to pay you what we paid the character." Then I said, "Oh, man, now I'm in it." Because, if I'd been on the receiving end, I could say, "Well, I didn't know, but now it sounds like I tried to make it happen." So I said, "What did you pay him?" He said, $1,500. I said, "Man, that sounds pretty good." So I went and I spoke and I took the $1,500 and we went on spring break or something, I don't know, and it was awesome. But that day, I made a note to myself. I said, "I'm never going to do this again, ever." And every day, almost, three times a week, I get letters from people asking me to speak places. And almost inevitably, they say, "Will you please tell us what your fee is?" And what I discovered was, and people must work out their own salvation with fear and trembling, what I have discovered is that it is customary for people in America, once you have any measure of notoriety at all, to be able to write your own ticket to a certain, within certain limits. And suddenly on that day, how would you ever know whether you were peddling the word of God to make a profit or whether you were preaching the word of God because you've been called to preach? For me, it's impossible to do. So there's no fee. There couldn't be. There is no motivation here that is financial. Now, am I saying this to boast of my own ego? No, I'm saying this to let you know that when you read the Bible, you don't start applying it for the guy three seats up from you. Apply it to yourself. Don't start saying, "Oh, there must be a lot of bad people out there who are doing a lot of bad things." Apply it to yourself. You realize you, on that day when I said, "Oh, I think I'll do it if you pay me the same amount of money as that guy," I put one foot on a banana skin that day. And you don't have to be a genius to work out the financial benefits that can accrue once you start that. Paul says, these men are driven by the desire to make financial gain from the gospel. Now, are there consequences? Yes, there are, and I'm just going to read them to you, and we're through. Pseudo-intellectualizing, intellectual theorizing doesn't come by itself. What comes with it? Number one, envy. Envy. When you are on the receiving end of this stuff, it generates envy. When people engage in speculating about various theories, when they apply their intellectual curiosity to nothing more than trifles, they are susceptible to pride. And instead of finding submission in an agreement to the sound instruction of the Lord Jesus Christ, they become envious of those whose puerile arguments are attracting the largest following. And since they're driven by the market, they say, well, what generates the biggest reaction? Well, it's over here. Oh, well, I think I'll go over here and do that. Because after all, I can do very well with that. And envy generates strife. The two things go hand in hand, like cheese and crackers, but not as palatable. Indeed, it is unpalatable. One of the individuals is bettered in an argument. He is unwilling to acknowledge defeat. And as a result, bitter discord is the result. And there is a constant contradicting of the view of their rivals. And there are people like this always in the Christian church. When you talk with them, there's always criticism. It's always argument. It's always envy, and it's always strife. Indeed, one of the reasons that evangelicalism is in the predicament that it's in today is not as a result of the inroads of the world. Forget the world. The problem is in the church. It's decay from within. Speculation and commercialization and corruption and deceit and generating envy and strife, which is pervasive. And with strife comes malicious talk, slander, scorn, insolence, insults and malicious innuendos, and evil suspicions. Look at the list. The man who is jaundiced sees everything yellow. The mind of the envious is haunted by mistrust. This kind of individual begins to suspect every action, every word, every gesture of those to whom he is opposed. And as a result of it all, there is constant friction. A mutual irritant in the system. Protracted quarreling, persistent wrangling. Says one of the commentators, when the mad novelty dispenser meets his opponent again to discuss other, quote, religious matters, he is vengefully nettled, convulsively agitated, thirsting for blood. Their religious discussions are actually disputations full of scurrilous abuse, stinging insult, and heated invective, or else covert insinuation, malicious innuendo, and thinly veiled disdain. Covert insinuation, malicious innuendo, and thinly veiled disdain. I don't want to alarm you, and I don't want to play some kind of coward's castle, but I'm going to tell you something. You just described many a pastor's conference in the United States of America. Covert insinuation, malicious innuendo, and thinly veiled disdain. How many do you have? What's the square footage of your building? Since when were those New Testament questions? If that's the kind of stuff that the shepherds talk about when they're alone, it would be no surprise if the sheep decided that godliness actually is a means to financial gain. Let me say two things now, I want to wrap it up. Number one, this issue of strife and envy and everything, this will creep up and bite a church on its bottom when it isn't looking. And it may happen to us on any day. It may have begun to happen. Whenever our local congregation begins to sound to itself and then to others as if somehow or another it understands the Bible, you know, in a way that nobody understands the Bible. It understands doctrine in the only right way to understand it. It is the compendium of all revealed truth, and every other pulpit and every other place and every other preacher and every other group is somehow or another suspect, then that congregation is in deep, deep difficulty. And to the degree that you or I feel that spirit of pride rising within us, we go right out there to the front door and squat down in front of the verse that's there in the marble. The only marble in the building, as far as I know. One piece put in there by the old Polish men from 43. You have exalted above all things your name, and your word. We have only one string to our bow, one theme to our song. It's not about Parkside. It's not about us. It's about him.

0: And you're going to stand back from this and say, oh, I don't like applause. You play your violin and they all go, you go, hey, man, it's violin, man, that's me. You make a sales presentation, they're wonderful. He said, you know, if you're not careful, the guys that rise to the fore in this are driven like men walking in darkness by the sound of clapping and the lure of applause. That's how it is that a guy loses his edge, presumably. He starts off and he says, I'm going to tell you what's in this book. Then suddenly he stops telling people what's in the book. It's not that he does it one day and say, I'm not going to tell you what's in this book anymore. He just starts to deviate ever so slightly. Just goes off ever so slightly. I don't want to say that. It's a little hard. I don't want to mention that. There's a few people out there. I don't want to. No. Before the congregation knows where it is, a deviation of 1 degree over 27 miles has taken them way off the track. And they woke up one morning and said, you know what? We're no longer on the freeway. We're not even on a B road. We're in Bypath Meadow here. How did that happen? It happened not as a result of a major U-turn. It happened as a declension because an individual became enamored with applause, thirsty for praise, and greedy for gain. I don't want to hear anybody saying it couldn't happen here. I got an email the other Sunday night, came late Sunday night from one of my dear friends in Ireland. He said, I just found your stuff on the internet and I wanted to know if you were still walking on the tracks. And then he went in and described a few things and then he said, I have just come home from our monthly communion. We had 40 people. But I am learning not to be concerned about the numbers. And you know, it humbled me. It put me down, you know, in a good way. Because I thought of him there faithfully, week after week, laboring with no immediate evidence of apparent success or influence. But the joy of the Lord is his strength. These individuals that Paul is describing use numbers as their criteria for effectiveness. Epictetus records a conversation, and with this I close, between a sophist and his disciple following the sophist's performance. It goes like this. Well, what did you think of me today? Incidentally, that's the first mistake. Never ask that question. Don't ask your wife to answer that question for you. Not unless you're prepared to be humbled. That's not a New Testament question. What did you think of me today? He says, what did you think of me today? Upon my life, sir, I thought you were admirable. What did you think of my best passage? Which one was that? Where I describe Pan and the nymphs. Oh, it was excessively well done. A much larger audience today. Yes, much larger. 500, I should guess. Oh, nonsense. It could not have been less than 1,000. Why, that is more than Dio ever had. I wonder why it was. They appreciated what I said, too. Beauty, sir, can move a stone. See, I can tell you tall tales. I can personally, with very little external help, see you laugh and see you cry. But I cannot teach the Bible and see you move one inch closer to conformity with Christ without the divine enabling of the Spirit of God, reminding me to remind you that in an age of novelty, the main things are the plain things, and the plain things are the main things.
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1: Oh God, our Father, the Word of God gives us no place to jump and hide. We find ourselves pressed in by its truth and its challenge. We look a few verses ahead and we realize it's about to get worse, because now it moves beyond the person in the position of teaching influence to the group in the crowd. The temptation of being driven by the desire of financial gain. So we pray that you would make us teach students of your word. Conform us by your Spirit to the image of your Son, the Lord Jesus Christ. Save us from the hypocrisy that likes to make people think that we're really quite diligent in relationship to these things, the kind of false piety that parades itself in the eyes of men and isn't genuine in your sight. And so then sanctify us by your Spirit, that in both heart and in life we might serve you, and that we might do so acceptably to the honor of your great and holy name. Through our Lord and Savior Jesus Christ, we pray. And may His grace and mercy and peace be our abiding portion today and forevermore. Amen.
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3: I'm Ruth Kramer with Mission Network News. The Houthis in Yemen and Al-Shabaab in Somalia follow different branches of Islam that often don't get along. But over the past decade, these terrorist groups have built a partnership sharing weapons, training, technology, and more. This year's war involving the United States, Israel, and Iran may have pushed the Houthis and Al-Shabaab even closer. Greg Kelly with Unknown Nation says believers must not be afraid of these places.
4: We need to have the opposite identity as followers of Jesus and go on the offense and say, Lord, how can you lead us into these areas so that the gospel can be presented to these very extremist groups? That is the only thing that is going to bring transformation.
3: Find your place in the story.
4: We can pray for local leaders to take in solar-powered audio Bibles to share the good news with these precious people.
3: And a new approach is expediting sign language Bible translation. Door International's Rob Meyer says deaf Christians are naturally suited to translate God's word into their sign language. However,
5: the challenge is that those community members lack Bible background. In those cases, somebody from the outside is needed in order to advise the team, and that person is called a translation consultant.
3: Door's Cedar Institute trains and equips deaf translation consultants in 3 years instead of seven. Participants gain more than work skills.
5: Bible translation happens as part of a process that also involves discipleship and theological education.
3: Only one of the world's 300-plus sign languages has a complete Bible. Pray that God would raise up deaf leaders to fill consultant roles so more sign language Bible translation can take place. 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I'm Liz Kramer.
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10: The bottom line is that which leads me and I know is the answer is the Word of God. I've got a number of friends, those that I do know, I should say, who aren't believers, but carrying out the Great Commission is not a suggestion. It's not an option.
11: Right.
10: God tells us that's what we're to do.
12: Well, that's a familiar voice, James Brown, also known as JB, the host of the NFL Today on CBS. He really loves the Lord, as you can tell, and he's going to share his story with us today on this special edition of Focus on the Family with Jim Daly. Thanks for joining us. I'm John Fuller.
13: John, it's football season again, and you know my love for the game, and it's my favorite sport, and this is a great time to break out a conversation that I had with James Brown not that long ago. It was a wonderful visit. He appreciates the ministry of Focus on the Family, and we admire the work he does on the set each week during the football season. It's important to pray for him. I mean, he's there. He's got a spotlight. He's got a platform. And you can hear in the interview we're about to share with you just how much he loves the Lord and wants to make sure everybody around him knows about that. Mm-hmm. And it's a good thing. He's a wonderful role model. He's trying to live for Christ in everything he does. And you can't help but admire this guy. As you'll hear, his mom and dad had a profound impact in his life. And you'll be hearing more about his family, including his grandfather, Milton. I love these stories where these people of prominence now, they've made it. They point back to their grandfathers and grandmothers mm-hmm. being so significant.
12: That is really encouraging, especially to the older audience members who have grandkids. Jim, we're going to be featuring JB in our Sports and Faith audio collection. It's a free download for you. We've got a number of great sports people in this collection, including Olympic gold medalist Scott Hamilton and NFL quarterback Kirk Cousins and others, and you can get that at our website. Now, James is well known around the world for his coverage of the NFL. He's a five-time Emmy Award winner, and he's hosted the Super Bowl a record-breaking 11 times. And what you might not know is that he's also an ordained minister, and he enjoys speaking at churches and conferences. He's been inducted into the broadcast wing of the Pro Football Hall of Fame, and we can go on, but let's get to the conversation. Here he is with Focus President Jim Daly.
11: JB, it's so good to have you here on Focus on the Family. Thank you for joining.
10: Jim, thank you very much. I mean, look, everyone knows who you are and what you're about. And
11: now everybody knows who you are.
10: Well, maybe two different spectrums, but we believe the same. So
11: well,
10: it's
11: I love
10: all
11: it.
10: Good.
11: You know, I love the fact that you admire the Lord. Mm-hmm. That your heart is there for the Lord first and foremost. And it wasn't always that way. Mm-hmm. But your mom was a person of faith and conviction, correct?
10: Yes, sir. And because you've done a zillion of these, you helped me to keep to track. And so I believe in putting it with headlines. A mother's influence. A mother's influence. My mother raised five of us. And I say my mother because my father, I call him the Joseph in the Bible. He was the quiet one. He worked two and three jobs to provide for the five of us. My mother always wanted to stay home, Jim, to be an excellent homemaker. And she exceeded that desire with the five of us. Four boys, one girl. I'm the oldest of five. And it was mom's influence because even I recall in elementary school when I was walking to school, to the elementary school about three or four blocks away, I would hear a gentleman on the program, I think his name was Jim Eaton, his last name was Eaton, and it was a little five-minute sermonette that I would hear that was planted in me at that early age, but we were not people of faith going to church. Fast forward, later in life, in a different neighborhood altogether, probably in my teens, my mother was the one who took us to church. And that's when we became exposed to the Word of God. So yes, I am a man of God because after I got cut, and probably I'm leaving some things out here.
11: We're going to get to all that.
10: You know, and okay, you know what? And you'll take me back through that. But that was a circumstance when I realized I was living an empty life after not realizing my dream of playing professional basketball. You played football, so you know all about it. And I remember coming home one night late and asking the Lord when I realized that going to all of these so-called happy hours, and there's not much really associated with a happy hour being a happy hour.
11: Right.
10: I said, Lord, I've heard of you, but I don't know you. If you would reveal yourself to me, I'll serve you.
11: Let me ask you in that regard, how old were you when that happened?
10: I was about 23, 24. Yeah. I've been cut by the Atlanta Hawks. And again, my ball playing buddies who, you know, we weren't saved, although we went to Catholic school.
11: Yeah.
10: I just realized that that lifestyle had nothing of substance there.
11: Yeah. I want to come back to that
10: okay,
11: in a
10: yes,
11: moment,
10: sir.
11: But mm-hmm. I do want to celebrate moms because my mom was an awesome mom as well. She accepted Christ the day before she died, but her life was good. I mean, she was humorous. She worked three jobs. My dad and she divorced when I was five. So she was working two, three jobs just because we are five kids, but I'm at the other end of the birth order. I'm the last born. You're the first born.
10: Yes, sir.
11: You know, Dr. Kevin Lehman talks about that. And I wanted to ask you about that when I was reading through your history, your background.
10: Mm-hmm.
11: That first born, I'm so glad I wasn't one. But you are Mr. Responsible in that position. How did that work with your siblings? What are their ages from you? And then did you assume some of that sense of responsibility as a young guy?
10: Yeah, you know what? And I'm not the best at this, but there were the five kids, there was probably a span of about 8 years from the oldest me
11: the
10: youngest.
11: Not many years.
10: Not many years. But to your point, there was a responsibility there because they looked up to me.
11: Right.
10: Fast forward to now, I'm the oldest at age 74 now. My sister was in the middle. We're the last two of five.
11: Oh, wow.
10: All of my younger brothers have since passed.
11: Mm.
10: But this was with a renewed, saved mindset in the last 15, 20 years, where I tried to make certain that I was imparting the truth of Jesus Christ to them, that they would walk in it. My youngest brother battled the drug demon for 38 years.
11: Wow, I'm so sorry.
10: And so he was so much younger than me, and I didn't realize the lifestyle that he was engaged in because I was so much older pursuing a different path. But of course, when I came back home and could do that, there was nothing that more for me to do than to ensure that he had a relationship with our Lord and Savior Jesus Christ. And he did.
11: Wow.
10: The people at Keswick told him the only book, because he wanted to bring Tony Evans tapes and books and everything else. They said, no, the only book that you'll be bringing is the Bible.
11: Yeah.
10: And when he came out, he was totally cleaned and healed. And even though he had challenges health-wise from the lifestyle down the stretch of his life, doing an interview with Tony Evans, He wound up having a leg amputated. He had four or five different medical morbidities, yet he said he was free.
11: Yeah. Wow. Isn't that an interesting
10: statement?
11: And so
10: to know that each of my brothers had a saving relationship with Jesus Christ, I'm pleased.
11: Yeah. So you have one sister.
10: Yes. Oh, man. The smartest in the family.
11: Was she the youngest?
10: She was the middle.
11: Middle. Okay.
10: And she was a corporate executive. She worked for three Fortune 50, Fortune 100 companies. She was the lead HR person in each of those companies, reporting directly to the president. She's awesome and is steady an influence in our family.
11: That's great. Your dad, took him a long time to come to Christ, but he was a good man.
10: Oh, he was the Joseph in the Bible, the quiet one. Mom was the homemaker raising us. She said the mantra in our family is that we all have a spirit of excellence, and there's no excuse for not applying yourself where the elements of perspiration and inspiration were evident in what we did. That was Mom. So she ran a household like that. She was no nonsense, but extremely loving. I called her the sergeant. Not to her face, but that was the nickname for Mom at 5'5", whatever her weight was, but she carried a big stick figuratively and literally. My father worked the three jobs to provide for us, and you shared something
11: with me
10: in our conversation before we started this. I didn't realize it until maybe 20, 25 years ago when my sister told me that my father had a deathbed conversion.
11: Oh, that's beautiful.
10: So I am thrilled to see how God continued to display himself to us, the influence. And when the priests were performing the last rites, my father confessed Jesus Christ as Lord and Savior. So I'm thrilled.
11: That, and it's beautiful to tie that knot of faith within the family. And
10: absolutely,
11: I have a very similar story with my dad's last days. He was volunteering at a church. He struggled with alcoholism and all those things. But my mom held it together, and all five of the kids, us kids, became Christians over about 30 years. So that's a very shared journey we have there. Let me ask you, your grandfather Barnes is an interesting guy, a businessman, entrepreneur.
10: Yes.
11: Tell me about him and where he lived. And this shows you the kind of the cascading effect of generations, you know, things that your dad or mom, he was on your dad's side?
10: On my mom's side.
11: On your mom's side.
10: Mm-hmm.
11: So those things that you learn, your mom learning it as a little girl from Grandpa Barnes, and then how did that come into the family? So describe Grandpa Barnes.
10: And I probably need to do a bit more history searching in our family to connect all the dots. But suffice it to say that on my mother's side of the family, my grandfather, Milton Barnes, and there is, if you will, a historical society there in Hattiesburg, Mississippi, where you can see that most people, when they think of Hattiesburg, if they're thinking sports, they think of Brett Favre, of NFL fame, et cetera. And I remember doing a prayer breakfast there to speak in Hattiesburg. And I called Brett Favre, who wasn't a Christian at the time. And I said, Brett, you're the best known name here. Would you, you know, do me the honors of coming and giving the opening prayer at the prayer breakfast there? And he was sweating bullets. He says, JB, I know nothing about it. I said, Brett, trust me. But he didn't. But I understand that down the stretch now, his life, he is walking the faith. And I'm so extremely thrilled. But my father, my grandfather, he was the businessman on the other side of the railroad tracks in segregated Hattiesburg, Mississippi. Mm. And and he only had, I believe, it was an eighth grade education. But he had a lot of the businesses there. He built homes on the other side of the tracks for the black families there.
11: Wow.
10: He had a nightclub that was a part of what we know in worldly society. It was part of what they called the, even though the word is more accurately pronounced, chitterling, we say chitlins. So he was on the chitlin circuit with a club called the Hi-Hat Nightclub. All the old black acts that people who were musically inclined. B.B. King, they were the best of friends. As a matter of fact, when the governor of Mississippi was giving B.B. King, not too long ago, a commendation from the governor, my grandfather was still alive. They sent a car to bring him there to celebrate him because my grandfather had him, quote unquote, as they call it in the vernacular, he played my club, you know, when he was coming up the ranks. Ike and Tina Turner, Bobby Blue Bland, Moms Mabley, all those names, James Brown, they all played in the Hi-Hat Nightclub. But my grandfather was also in church on Sundays. I'll have to examine this to understand better.
11: Yeah.
10: Because he was good with numbers, He made certain that everything was financially in order for the church. And he brought Dr. Martin Luther King Jr. there towards the end of his life when he came to Hattiesburg for the purpose of registering the black folks there to vote.
11: Yeah.
10: And Dr. King was to be heading not much longer after that to Memphis, Tennessee, to support the refuse workers, the garbage workers strike there. And when he was coming to Hattiesburg, unfortunately, the Klan knew that he was coming there, the Ku Klux Klan, and they wanted to do harm to him. So my uncle, my grandfather's son, he drove a decoy vehicle going
11: my
10: to pick
11: goodness.
10: Up my grandfather, pick up Dr. King, while the car that was to be picking him up went a different route to get him. And they did see a bunch of pickup trucks following the decoy vehicle, thinking that they had him. The church service was to be at 8 o'clock that evening. It did not commence until 11 p.m. as they were the decoy cars and the car driving Dr. King went a circuitous route to get to the church with deacons on top of the roof walking with shotguns, noticing a bunch of cars that were not familiar to the neighborhood riding around looking for Dr. King. The service, the meeting started at 11 p.m. and not a soul left. And my aunt was one of the ones who was working at the elections office as well. So a little bit of history in terms of that existing in my family.
11: That's amazing.
10: Yeah, it is.
11: A little bit of history for sure.
10: A little bit of history. He had a baseball team appropriately called the Hattiesburg Black Sox that all the old Negro leaguers used to go through there, whether it was Hank Aaron, Jim Mudcat Grant, Satchel Paige. It's amazing how much history is associated
11: with
10: him.
11: I saw Hank Aaron play when I was a kid. I mean, that's amazing.
10: Good man. Loved him. Got to know him.
11: Let me ask you, JB, since we're tipping this way now into the issue of racial tension. You know, we talked off mic. I spent some of elementary school in Compton, California. Mm-hmm. It was probably a third or maybe a little more, maybe 50% black, and the other half was Hispanic and poor white kids, et cetera, which we qualified for. But it gave me really an insight into community, that community.
10: Mm.
11: And we, you know, my mom was great. We always were taught respect. It, you know, it's just the way it is. We're all in this boat together. And in that regard, when you look at what's happening or what has happened, there have been some great gains for the black community in the United States, but there's still so much work to do. How do we come together a little more? Not that, you know, this is the $100 million question.
10: Mm-hmm.
11: What could be done? You have become so successful, and it's awesome in what you do as a sportscaster. And I just think, you know, that's the greatness of the country, that both of us, coming from where we came from, white and black, can do something quite admirable, hopefully.
10: We can. And I'm so glad that you had that experience early on to see the common thread that we all shared and still do. You and I both know, and I'm not going to try to claim to be the expert sociologist and the like, but Jim Daly, it is the word of God. I've come to that understanding. I shared with you how I have many friends in the faith. I'm humbled to be an ordained minister. And I'll tell people, yes, what I do in terms of my avocation in the world of sports or being a special correspondent for CBS News, that is my avocation. My vocation is about the word of God. One of the reasons why, amongst the many friends that I have and preachers, teachers of the gospel of Jesus Christ, have the same attitude. God's word supersedes all. Yes, the Bible is clear in terms of what our responsibilities are in a governmental sense, being up under the care of those appointed by God. There's a civil responsibility, if you will, a governmental responsibility, but there's also the biblical responsibility, which supersedes all if there's ever a conflict. The bottom line is that which leads me, and I know is the answer, is the word of God. I've got a number of friends, those that I do know, I should say, who aren't believers. But carrying out the Great Commission is not a suggestion. It's not an option.
11: Right.
10: God tells us that's what we're to do. So I try to model that. I don't go around beating people over the head with the Bible. I try to model it. Many people may give the credit to St. Francis of Assisi or others who are credited with this expression. Many people prefer to see a good sermon before they hear a good sermon.
11: Yeah.
10: So I try to walk the talk. even in my avocation. And I don't seek this responsibility because I don't want to come off like I am the pure authority, you know, moral authority in any given environment. But I do try to walk the talk.
5: Yeah.
10: And the company has approached me on a number of occasions over the years to give commentaries because now the intersection between sports and culture is definite. It's always been, but many people have always tried to keep the two separate. And I don't ever see that as having been the case when we look at the history of our company, country, and the kinds of pulls and friction that we see this there. It's been there for so long. I just don't want people to run away from it. When they say certain things in our history are too graphic or the like to talk about, there's nothing more graphic than to look at the horrific, ignominious, painful death that our Lord and Savior suffered, where his visage was not even recognizable. That's there for us to understand what our Lord sacrificed while we were yet sinners, because he loved us. So yeah, we've got some serious challenges, but if God came here, and he did, to reconcile us back unto him, the ministry of reconciliation back to God the Father, who are we to run away from those issues? Many people don't want to hear. They call it the separation of church and state. There's no such thing as a separation of church and state. The word of God is our guide. Does that make sense, Jim?
11: And it makes sense. And I'm sitting here going, preach it, brother.
10: Well,
11: I mean, you were on it.
10: I love doing that. You know, I love doing that. And I've been humbled to have friends across the spectrum in the faith area. And that excites me. But I want to make sure that I'm always standing on the word of God. And yes, you can see me getting excited. People say, oh, I can tell when the Holy Spirit has kind of grabbed you. But it's not to preach at you or talk down to you. It's with passion to express the love of our Lord and Savior Jesus.
11: Amen. You know, when I watch you, you and Tony Dungy, your good friend and certainly a friend that I've had on the broadcast before, both of you have such impeccable grace toward others. I've learned that from both of you, just watching you. You know, being able to treat people with such respect and kindness, and it comes through. I would think just about anybody watching you on the NFL show on CBS will go, he just seems like such a great guy. But thank you for doing that as a believer, to be that kind of person, to be kind, to be loving, to be caring. So often—
10: Can I just say thank you for that? Because, Jim, what I attempt to do is to, in a winsome fashion, present by the example— or in the proper setting, and to put a button on the commentaries that I've delivered, whether it was on promotional opportunities for men of color and women in the world of sports. Please, everyone is given a gift, prayerfully those who know the word, for the benefit of the whole. Ephesians 4:16, every joint supplies for the fervent, effectual working of the whole body until we all come into unity of the faith. That is powerful. But the way I have closed out each of those commentaries, whether it was on promotional opportunities, whether it was women in the C-suite, whether it was on social justice, whether it was on the way that we carry ourselves, all of them have closed with a statement that 1 Corinthians chapter 13, 1 through 8, which we know is the love chapter, love overcomes all.
11: I want to ask you this question because it's a scripture that I just, you know, you hold all of scripture close to your heart, but there are some that just grab you because of your own life experience. The scripture in Psalms that talks about he's close to the brokenhearted and saves those crushed in spirit. Someone once told me it's like a prerequisite that the Holy Spirit is looking for that brokenness, because what that brokenness does for us as human beings is humbles us. And it's a lot easier to work with a humble person than an arrogant person. And then you look at, you know, the arrogant believer, if I could refer to it that way, that it's competition. It's to win. It there's something just off. You know, it isn't quite right. And it's always caught my attention. You know, the New Testament, there's two billboards, salvation through Christ and Christ alone, and don't become a Pharisee, in my mind. But we have this easy proclivity to fall in to looking down on other people. Why is this?
10: Human nature.
11: Human nature.
10: The heart of man is desperately wicked.
11: Yeah.
10: And unless we submit ourselves to the Word of God, to following the example of Jesus, we too can fall into that same trap. The way we learn more about the Word, humbly, I think, is to study and understand and properly exegete God's Word on a daily basis, because you've heard the old expression, the more you study God's Word, the more you see in it. And the more you see in it, the more you see in it.
12: That's James Brown talking about the great depth of truth he's found in Scripture in his visit with Jim recently, and we're going to continue with part two next time here on Focus on the Family.
13: What a powerful conversation, John. I just thoroughly enjoyed it. We heard how the steady influence of a faithful mother, the example of a hardworking dad, and the responsibility of being the oldest child helped shape JB's heart for God and for other people. It's a wonderful and very encouraging testimony. We also heard his conviction that true reconciliation in our homes, in our communities, and across the culture begins with the Word of God and is lived out through the love of Jesus Christ. If you've ever wondered whether your example matters, JB's story reminds us that it does.
12: Mm-hmm. And that conversation with him is included in our Sports and Faith audio collection. It's a free download when you sign up, and it includes John Smoltz, Bernhard Langer, Olympic gold medalist Scott Hamilton, and NFL quarterback Kirk Cousins. In fact, here's a quick taste of some of the content in this free audio collection.
14: I saw so many people become self-destructive in their grief, and I saw that loss destroy families, and I realized that I didn't have to lose her. I could take her with me every single day to the ice, and I could be accountable to her, and I could honor every single sacrifice she made for me by being the person skater that she always dreamed I could be.
15: You have to trust God's plan for your life, and you have to believe that he has a plan. And so that's when he, again, reiterated Proverbs 3, 5, and 6. Trust in the Lord with all your heart. Don't lean on your understanding. My understanding said that I couldn't play college football. But don't lean on your understanding. In all your ways, acknowledge him. Trust him, walk with him, and he will direct your steps. And so my job was to trust and obey, and it was God's job to steer the ship.
13: Well, and John, Kirk Cousins, he's trusting that more and more. He's been ping-ponging a little bit between teams. So mm-hmm. He's got to be trusting the Lord's plan for him right now. Toward the end of his career. But he's still playing, and he's a wonderful human being, which is far more important than what a great quarterback he's been. Through the years, we've had some great conversations with some of these athletes and others in the sports world. And there are some really inspirational messages about faith, family, dedication, and the discipline of being good at a sport. Some of the other names in the collection are Daryl Strawberry, the great baseball player, Daryl Waltrip, the NASCAR driver. He was great. One time he and I were golfing together, and I said, Daryl, I think I could have driven a NASCAR race car. And he goes, oh yeah, why? Because I could do 230 on the straight. He goes, we don't get paid for the straights. We get paid for the curves, right? You got to keep that car right on the edge of breaking into the wall every turn. And man, what a perspective, right? That's kind of like life.
12: He was so unusual and interesting and phenomenal.
13: And upbeat. He is such a great inspiration. So sign up. It's free, and it's a perfect resource for the sports enthusiast, and it will strengthen your faith.
12: Yeah, we're talking about the Sports and Faith audio collection, and you can find it at focusonthefamily.com/broadcast.
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2: I picked up a habit while going out to eat with young children years ago, cutting their meat for them. Now, if you're a parent, you know that you get that old knife out before you start on your own dinner, and you cut theirs into bite-sized chunks. And you know the principle of bite-sized chunks? Now, that's not a bad one. I mean, the very best way to tackle a big piece is in little chunks that you can handle. Well, I'm Ron Hutchcraft, and I want to have a word with you today about life in bite-sized chunks. Now, a number of years ago, my wife was diagnosed as having hepatitis. And at the time, we thought, well, how long is she going to be in bed? We knew it might be for 6 weeks, the doctor said. Turned out to be 9 months of mom being out of commission. And we're used to a very strong and competent mother holding it all together. I thought, how in the world are we going to ever do this for 6 weeks? Good thing I didn't know then it was going to be 9 months. I told my wife she was violating the 11th commandment. You know what that is. Mothers, thou shalt not get sick. Right. But I'll tell you how we made it. We made it by bite-sized chunks. Deuteronomy chapter 33, verse 25. It's our word for today from the Word of God, and maybe one you need right now. It became my life preserver. It says this, your strength will equal your days. You could remember that one probably, huh? Your strength will equal your days. Notice it doesn't say your strength will equal your years, your months, your weeks. No, your days. Well, right now, God may have put in front of you a really big assignment. A long haul is ahead of you. It could be a health problem. Maybe it's a financial shortfall. You could be in an extended time of pressure and stress right now. Maybe you've even lost someone very close to you. And you're looking and saying, how am I ever going to get through this? It's just so huge. Well, I'll tell you, if you try to handle all that might happen or could happen or even will happen, you're going to stagger under that load. But if you wake up each morning and say, this is the day the Lord has made, I will rejoice and be glad in it. And take it as a 24-hour bite-sized chunk, and you're going to be able to handle it. God promises that you will have what you need for this 24-hour piece of your life. So he'll give you what you need to handle it today. If you're running ahead and you're worrying about the next day and the next week and the next month or the next year, you're running ahead of your supply lines. But you'll have what you need today, he promised. Would you relax? Yeah, you're all stressed out because you're trying to eat the whole meal all at once. Why don't you take it in bite-sized chunks?
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6: You know that the Bible says that God wants to provide rest for our soul. Do you have a tired soul? Are you worn out spiritually? Do you wonder sometimes if the walk is worth it? Well, don't miss today and tomorrow for a great passage of Scripture from Matthew chapter 11 and from the book, The Battle for Your Soul. We're going to talk about rest for your soul. In this new book, The Battle for Your Soul, the first section of the book is called The War Zone. And the war zone for every believer is your soul. So many people go through their whole life not even realizing that they have a soul or that their soul is who they really are. And we've written this book to fix that problem. I hope you'll get your copy of it either by sending a gift to Turning Point during the month of October and requesting your copy, having it sent to your home, or by going to one of the major bookstores in your community and getting it. 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And hopefully these words that were written for you will strengthen and help you in your walk with Christ. Hey, don't forget, Turning Point has a magazine. If you're not getting it, you should ask about it when you call or write. We'd be happy to provide it for you, and it will be a blessing to you. It will feed your soul, that's for sure, and it'll be something you will want to continue to get month after month. Right now, we're going to begin this two-day discussion of rest for your soul from Matthew chapter 11. When you hear the passage, you'll remember it, and God has something special to say to you today. On August 6, 1930, Supreme Court Justice Joseph Crater vanished on the streets of Manhattan near Times Square. He was 41 years old, well-dressed, highly respected judge, and he has simply disappeared without a trace. His sudden disappearing launched one of the largest investigations in New York history, captured the attention of the entire nation, and newspapers called him the missingest man in New York. Investigators explored every possibility imaginable: kidnapping, murder, organized crime, even suicide. Theories multiplied, but answers never came. And despite years of searching, authorities never did determine exactly what happened to Joseph Crater. But among all the mysteries surrounding his disappearance, there was one haunting piece of evidence. Back at home, his wife discovered an envelope stuffed with cash and a short handwritten note from her husband containing only five words: "Am very weary, love, Joe." I think if we consider that, most of us will say there have been times when we have been very weary. Not just weary in body, but weary in soul. When I ask people how they're doing, quite often they say, "You know, Pastor Jeremiah, I'm really tired." And I know what they mean when they say that. They're kind of worn out from the pressures of life. And maybe you're tired from trying to hold your family together. Maybe you're carrying financial pressure, going through a health struggle, or the weight of expectations that never seems to let up. Maybe you lie awake at night worrying about the future. A writer by the name of Jane Wagner once said, listen to this, "Reality is the leading cause of stress for those who are in touch with it." Someone has said, we all experience the five C's of life: change, conflict, criticism, concerns, and crisis. And if one of those hasn't worn you down yet, just wait, it's on its way. The question before us today is this: what does Jesus have to say to people who are carrying heavy burdens? Does he care about those of us who are exhausted and overwhelmed? I believe he does. And I want to show you why I believe that from the Word of God. In Matthew 11, verses 28 to 30, we read these special words. These are the words of Jesus: "Come to me, all you who labor and are heavy laden, and I will give you rest. Take my yoke upon you and learn from me, for I am gentle and lowly in heart, and you will find rest for your souls. For my yoke is easy and my burden is light." Through the centuries, these words have captured the hearts and imagination of countless people. Artists, hymn writers, preachers, ordinary believers have all tried to portray the beauty of this invitation. One of the most famous statues in the world is called Christus, sculpted by Danish artist Bertel Thorvaldsen. It portrays Jesus standing with outstretched arms, inviting weary people to come to him. And the inscription at the base of the sculpture just reads, "Come unto me." That statue captures the spirit of this portion of God's word. Jesus' words are unique to Matthew. In other words, they're not in Luke and John and Mark. But here in this setting, we see Jesus looking out over the people of his day and seeing them as sheep without a shepherd. And underneath all their religion, confusion, questions, he saw weary souls that were searching for God. So he gives an invitation. What is an invitation? It says, "You are welcome here. I want you to come." And the Bible contains a number of unforgettable invitations. Remember when Noah invited all the people into the ark, and Moses called Israel to walk out of Egypt into the promised land? Isaiah the prophet records these words, "Come, everyone who thirsts." And at the end of the Bible, in the book of Revelation, we read, "Whoever desires, let him take the water of life freely." But ladies and gentlemen, there's never been an invitation like the one Jesus gave in Matthew 11, 28. It wasn't addressed to kings or celebrities. It was given to ordinary people who carry burdens just like you and I carry, that sometimes just seem too heavy to bear. Matthew 11, 28, "Come to me, all you who labor and are heavy laden, and I will give you rest." When Jesus said come, he wasn't making a casual suggestion. He was giving a clear and compassionate invitation. He saw people burdened by life, and he called them to himself. He said, "If you're burdened, come to me." I want you to notice with me who is on this invitation list: those who labor and those who are heavy laden. Those two phrases I want to unpack for a moment, because together they describe so many of us. The burdened, those who labor. This describes people who are completely worn out. It speaks of someone who has pushed himself to the limit, working, striving, worrying, and trying to hold everything together until they are drained physically, emotionally, and spiritually. Jesus is not talking about someone who just had a bad day. He's talking about the person who says, "I've tried, I've carried this as long as I can, and I don't know if I have anything left." I don't know if you've ever been there, but I know a lot of people who have, and while I may not have been there, I've been close. But this invitation goes even further. It also is directed toward those who are carrying crushing sin. The psalmist wrote, "My iniquities have gone over my head like a heavy burden. They are too heavy for me." There is a burden that comes from living apart from God. Some people think they don't want to be Christians because they will lose all of their fun. They won't have fun anymore. What they don't realize is they carry a burden that is exactly the opposite of fun. There is stress in sin. Paul Myers, who founded the radio program Haven of Rest, described the crushing burden of sin in his own life before he came to Christ. He said, "One winter morning in San Diego, after I had wandered many miles along the waterfront in a daze, I turned my steps toward my hotel room. I had been drinking heavily for weeks. My mind was tortured by the thoughts of the wife and four children I had deserted. I had dragged my family down with me until they were living in a little hovel, and then I just deserted them. I had suffered a complete nervous breakdown, and the future held no promise." What he said is a description of what happens to so many people. You may not know it because it's not usually described. But if you get into their lives and they come open to you, you discover they're living a life that is described like that of Paul Myers. That is what sin does. It drains your hope. It leaves your soul exhausted. But the good news is that Jesus is the great sin bearer, and he comes to you to lift your burden of sin from you. Behold, the Lamb of God who takes away the sin of the world. Or 1 Peter 2, who himself bore our sins in his own body on the tree, that we, having died to sins, might live for righteousness, by whose stripes you were healed. Often when people have become Christians and they have talked to me, they have described it like this. They've said, Pastor, it felt like a weight was lifted off my shoulders. It was the weight of sin. In John Bunyan's classic allegory, Pilgrim's Progress, he pictures Christian beginning a journey carrying a heavy burden on his back, a symbol of the guilt and weight of sin. He travels through dangers and struggles and doubts, searching for peace with God. At one point in the journey, Christian comes to a hill where a cross stands above an open tomb. The moment he reaches the cross, the burden suddenly slips from his shoulders and tumbles down the hill and falls into the tomb and disappears forever. For the first time, Christian feels completely free. Overcome with joy and gratitude, he stands there amazed that the cross could remove a burden he had carried for so long. Tears fill his eyes as he realizes he has found rest through Christ's sacrifice. Bunyan's description is unforgettable. Jesus invites the weary and burdened people to come to him, not to earn salvation, but to receive it as a free and undeserved gift. Notice Jesus does not say, try harder. That's what most of us do. Jesus says, come to me, the burdened. And then he adds to his description of those for whom this invitation is intended, the burned out. And then Jesus said, all you who are heavy laden. Here Jesus was describing people carrying burdens placed upon them by others. The religious leaders of his day had turned God's law into a crushing system of rules and expectations. Some experts say there were more than 500 or 600 of them beyond the law, beyond the Ten Commandments. People were exhausted trying to keep all those rules and all those measurements. And here's how Jesus described what was going on. In Matthew 23, he says, the scribes and the Pharisees bind heavy burdens, hard to bear, and lay them on men's shoulders, but they themselves will not move them with one of their fingers. Jesus was addressing people who were experiencing what we call burnout. Now, I've heard that term all of my pastoral life, probably have even said something like, I fear that I might be headed toward burnout. But ladies and gentlemen, burnout is not working too hard. Burnout is working too hard at something you can't do. It's working too hard at something that won't work. Burnout is not just working hard, it's working towards something that cannot be achieved. It is fatigue and frustration from efforts that don't bring any fulfillment. In Jesus' day, people tried desperately to meet the overwhelming demands, yet they knew inwardly they could never do it. And the result was exhaustion of soul, burnout. Things haven't changed much, have they? I mean, burnout has been called the malady of the overcommitted, and it is more prevalent now than ever because those who truly want their lives to matter often feel the strain. But let me tell you something. Burnout will come when you keep trying to do what you can't do. And as unbelievers, trying to go to heaven in your own strength is an undoable task. So many people feel like if they just do enough good things, they will be all right for heaven. But heaven isn't about people who do good things. It's about God who did the one thing which was necessary. He gave us his son to be our substitute. So when we put our trust in him, we can go to heaven. Listen to what Jesus says. He says, come to me and I will give you rest. It's just that simple. All you have to do is accept Jesus' invitation and give your heart to him. And he's promised you a different kind of life. Years ago, there was a famous scholar named John Duncan who taught at the Edinburgh University. He was famous for his knowledge of Hebrew and the ancient languages. It was so extraordinary that students

And all cleaned up, you simply have to respond to him as you are. He invites you to come. Come to me, all you who are heavy laden and burdened. But then, after the invitation in this passage of Scripture, we have some instruction. In verses 29 and 30, we are told how to find rest. Very interesting passage of Scripture. Matthew 11, 29, take my yoke upon you and learn from me, for I am gentle and lowly in heart, and you will find rest for your souls, for my yoke is easy and my burden is light. In Bible times, a yoke was made to fit around an animal, and skilled carpenters would smooth the rough places and shape the yoke carefully so that it would rest on the shoulders of an ox. A bad yoke rubbed and wounded, a good yoke fit well. When Jesus removes our burdens, he gives us another one. This one is entirely different from the one we carried before. Dr. Paul Brand explained it this way. Jesus offers us each a well-fitted yoke. He does not call us to the kind of rest that means inactivity or laziness that would lead to spiritual atrophy. Instead, he promises a burden designed to fit my frame, my individual needs, my strengths, and my capabilities. I come to him weary and heavy laden. He removes those crushing burdens that would destroy any human being and replaces them with the yoke of appropriate stress designed specifically for me. I've read this passage as you have all my life. And I remember when I first read it, I had this picture of a yoke of oxen with Jesus on one side and me on the other side. And together, me and Jesus, we were pulling the load. But when I studied the passage more carefully, I discovered that is not what Jesus meant at all. You see, in Jesus' day, taking someone's yoke was a common rabbinical expression for becoming that person's disciple. To take a teacher's yoke meant to place yourself under his instruction, under his leadership, under his authority. So when Jesus says, take my yoke upon you and learn from me, he is really saying, become my disciple, bring your life under my direction, let me shape the way you think and live. If you study the life and teaching of Jesus, you discover something very clear. Jesus asks for everything. He doesn't say, give me 90% of your life, you can keep 10%, do what you want. No, he says, give me everything. Every area, every corner of your heart, bring that under my authority. That's difficult because we naturally want to hold something back. I'm that way, you're that way. We want Christ to guide part of our lives and we continue controlling the rest. But the truth is this, no Christian can ever truly experience peace while fighting against the lordship of Christ. Let me tell you where stress often comes from in my life. Over here is one circle representing what I believe God wants for my life and my ministry, my vision, my goals. Over here is another circle which represents my own ambitions, my preferences, and my plans. And the exhaustion comes from when those two circles do not line up. God is leading in one direction, in this circle. I'm going over here in my circle. And until you can get those circles to come together, there's this tension that pulls apart. What he wants, what you want. As a Christian, you know better. You know that what you're doing is not necessarily the Lord's will, but you pull against it, and then we wonder why we have stress. Jesus is teaching something very simple here. If you want rest, bring those two circles together. Let his will become your will. Let your will become his will. Stop trying to live for two different agendas at the same time. And that is exactly how Jesus lived. You know, one of the things I always have thought was strange about Jesus, and you can disprove this for me if you're a New Testament reader, but Jesus never seems to be in a hurry. Have you ever noticed that? I never noticed Jesus running from this place and running from that place in a frenzy like we normally do. He was always at peace and he walked. You remember when Lazarus died? Jesus took a day off before he went to take care of it. He was always at peace. And one of the reasons he had peace in his life is described in words
that come from his own mouth.

0: Very seldom do you see this in the New Testament where Jesus describes his inner feelings. But in John 8:29, he said this, I always do those things that please him. Jesus was at peace because he lived under one agenda. He didn't have to worry about what anybody else wanted him to do. He always did those things that pleased the Father. One reason many of us live with so much stress is because we're trying to manage too many agendas. We're trying to please ourselves, our friends, our families, our employers, our culture, our teachers. And somewhere in the middle of that, we try to please God too. When I came here back in 1981, this church was one church in three locations. I try not to think about it too much. It was a very stressful time. Every church had their own ideas of what I should do and who I should take care of. If I was here, I should have been downtown. If I was downtown, I should have been up north. It all came to grips one night when I was downtown after church on a Sunday night. One of the ladies of the church, I don't remember who she is, and I'm kind of glad because I'd probably still be mad at her, but she came up to me and she said, she stuck her finger in my face. She said, I just want you to understand something, young man. She said, you work for me. You work for us. You get your check from us. You do what we tell you to do. You work for us. And you know, the thought of working for that woman really was stressful to me. First of all, it wasn't true, but if it were true, that would have been an awful experience. And I remember thinking, you know what? I don't work for you. I work for Almighty God. Now, that doesn't mean I'm not concerned about what others say. But if you're a pastor of a church of 8,000 people or whatever we have, and you think you're going to be able to please everybody in that church, you're in for a rude awakening. I have never been able to prove any way possible for anyone to make everybody in this church happy. Most of you are happy, and for that I'm glad. But somebody's always got an issue, and they always think you're the one who's supposed to fix it. Early in my time here, I came to grips with the fact that I must live out my life before an audience of one. The most important thing for me to do, and the best thing I could do for this church, was to walk every day as best I knew how in the will of God.
1: I discovered that everybody I met had a determination about who I should be and what I should be, and those first few years were very confusing to me until I settled in on this truth. I stand before God, and one day I will give an account to him, not of just what I do in the church, but my whole life, my priorities, my personal walk with him. And what is true for me is true for you. Hey, tomorrow we'll finish up this discussion on Matthew 11, 28 to 30, rest for your soul. And then on Thursday and Friday, we're going to talk about restored souls. Do you remember what the psalmist said? He restoreth my soul. 2 days of discussion about what that means coming up Thursday and Friday from the book, The Battle for Your Soul. The 240-page hardcover that just was released in the early days of October is available now to you. 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Thank you for your gift. 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
5: 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I am Chuck Bentley with my Money Life from Crown. 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
6: When someone leaves the faith, they will always say that they're leaving because they no longer believe that it's true, because they just came to the place where they don't think that the Bible can be the Word of God. And unfortunately, in the church, I think we have sort of set them up for that crisis of faith because we haven't done a really great job of letting young people know this is where the New Testament came from. Here's why we think this person wrote it. Here's how it was put together. This is why we think that it's reliable. And then they go to university and they hear what would be more the skeptical, critical side of the history of the Bible. And they say, what? Are you kidding me?
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7: You know, as we've already talked about, all the signs of the next generation in their Christian faith are sort of scary. There seems to be like they're walking away. Mm-hmm. Now, we know that not everybody's walking away. Our kids aren't all walking away. But when you read the stats, you think, man, it's an epidemic.
8: Yeah. And I think as a parent, we're thinking, how can I avoid this? How can I keep my kids in the faith that is dynamic?
7: Every parent listening right now is like, help me, help me, help me.
8: Even parents with little kids.
7: Oh, especially.
8: As they're raising kids in a culture where God isn't a topic that we often discuss as it used to be.
7: Yeah, and so we have John Marriott back in the studio with us. Welcome back, John.
6: Good to be here again.
7: And, I called you last time the expert, but, you know, I never asked you, why did you start? I mean, you're a professor of Biola. You work with students every day.
8: You're an author.
7: But years ago, you decided, I'm going to dig into this whole thing called deconversion or deconstruction, where our kids, our children are walking away What got you so interested in this? I mean, you were sort of studying it before it's a known entity in our culture.
6: Yeah, there was one significant event that happened in my life that really motivated me. I was, in 1996, I was at a Division I university on the East Coast. I was on a track and field scholarship. My event was the triple jump. And I had been there a year and things had been going really poorly. I felt as though I was getting worse instead of better. And I really wanted to quit. I had a good conversation with my coach and he said, no, you got to hang in there a little longer. And we went to Florida for the Florida State Relays. The first morning there, one of my teammates came to me and said, you'll never guess who's in the weight room. And I said, I have no idea who's in the weight room. And I'm not really interested in playing a guessing game. You know, I'm really discouraged at this point. And he says, Jonathan Edwards is in the weight room. And the year previous to that, Jonathan Edwards out of the UK had broke the record in the triple jump. And he had broken it three times.
7: The world record?
6: Yeah, the world record in the triple jump in that year. He was the world champion. And I guess he had decided to move to the United States to train. And he was at Florida State University where we were, and he was in the weight room. And if there was one person who I felt could have understood me, it would have been Jonathan Edwards, because the UK press was more impressed with his personal life than they were with his amazing triple jumps. He sacrificed, very much like Eric Little did in Chariots of Fire, an opportunity to go to the Olympics and the World Championships in previous years because he didn't want to compete on a Sunday.
7: Wow.
6: Deeply committed believer. And so you can imagine what I felt when I knew that Jonathan Edwards was in the weight room that day.
7: Sure.
8: Hero.
6: He was my hero. Pictures of him were all over my dorm room wall.
7: Really?
6: I went in the weight room. There he was. I waited till he was done. I went over and I told him my sad story. I told him that I was a Christian and that, you know, I knew that he was a believer and I was really struggling. And could he, you know, help me? And he said, well, I'm not a great coach, but my coach can help you. But would you like to go for lunch? So we went out for lunch and he told me all about how when he was done track and field, he was going to go to Dallas Theological Seminary and he was going to study Israelology, do a systematic study of the nation of Israel.
7: Wow.
6: He went on, he won the gold medal in the Olympics, and then he won the World Championships one more time, and then he retired. When he retired, he became the host of Songs of Praise, which is the BBC's longest-running television show, and it's a Sunday morning praise television show. So he was one of the most well-known Christians in the UK at the time. In 2007, I Googled him, and I thought, I wonder what Jonathan Edwards is doing these days. And the first headline I see is, Olympic triple jumper takes leap out of faith.
8: No.
7: Really?
6: Yeah. I actually felt my stomach flip. And I clicked on that link and I read how he no longer identifies as a Christian. And what really bothered me was when he said, and I am happier and more content without my faith than I was with it. And I don't think there is any more reason to believe in the existence of God. And I said, how is that possible? And then the rest of that night, I started looking into stories of people like Jonathan Edwards. And probably many of us are familiar with famous Christian celebrities who have recently walked away from the faith. Right. But for each one of those, there are tens of thousands of other stories of people online who are not celebrities, but who say, yeah, I used to be committed to this, but I don't believe it anymore. And so I said, why does that happen? What's the process look like? Is there anything that we can do? Is there anything that we're doing that might be contributing to it? And that's what started the research for my dissertation.
7: Wow.
6: Everyone who leaves the faith has a different story. Right? We can't just broad brush and say, this is how it happens. This is what it looks like. Here are the specific reasons, because there are factors we can identify. There's a general model that people kind of go through that we can identify. There are some triggers that we can identify, but everyone is unique and everyone comes into faith from on their own unique journey. And everyone who leaves the faith also has their own unique journey.
8: And yesterday you talked about a profile. There's
6: yes.
8: a type of profile of people that are leaving.
6: Yes.
8: Okay. Can you talk about that a little bit? Because we mentioned it yesterday.
6: Sure. I think that it's important to say that just because people fit the profile does not mean that they are going to walk away from the faith. One of my good friends read it and said, oh, I don't think I'm going to be a Christian for very much longer. This identifies me. And he's one of the most deeply committed believers that I know. And so what I'm saying is that this is just a generalization.
7: Yeah.
6: And so first off, there's a set of personality traits that people who deconvert typically have. And one of them is being above average in intelligence.
7: Well, I guess we're out, honey. We're good. We don't have to worry about it.
6: There are a number of studies done, and one of the most significant is a study of 63 different studies that show that people who either have left the faith or some religious faith or who don't adopt a religious faith, they score higher in intelligence tests. And so there is this sort of connection between, you know, intelligence and people who say, I don't believe. People who are open to experience. Now, this is one of the big five personality traits that psychologists say that we're born with, and it seems to be consistent throughout our life. And we are either open or closed to varying degrees to new experiences. Do you want to go skydiving? Yeah. Do you want to do bungee jumping? Sure. Do you want to go hear a Buddhist speaker down at the Student Union? I'm open to hearing new things. People who are more open to experience are significantly more likely than people who are a bit more closed off. And that seems to make sense because you're opening yourself up to new ideas, new ways of thinking. Whereas if you don't do that, then maybe you're not going to be challenged as much in what you believe. Those who have a low tolerance for authoritarian leadership should not be surprising, right? Because sometimes religious communities can be a bit overbearing. And if you come from one of those and you have a low tolerance for that, you're going to maybe buck against that. Then there are some values that we have. There are about 12 basic values that everyone has, and we hold them to varying degrees. None of these are better or worse than the other. We all esteem some of them, but there are a set of values that if you esteem them highly, you are more likely. These are actual predictors. One is if you score high in the value of self-determination, right? Doing what I want to do, my own freedom, my own autonomy, that's one. Another one is if you score high in what's sometimes called hedonism, which is pleasure is really important for you, and seeking pleasure, that would be another one.
7: That's not everybody?
6: Well, see, that is everybody, but to varying degrees, right?
7: Yeah.
6: Everybody does want to be independent. Everyone wants their freedom. Everybody wants pleasure, but people for whom this is a really high, important, prioritized value, that's the difference.
7: Well, it's interesting. Even as you're talking, John, it's like I can picture a mom or a dad, you know, a husband or wife listening right now, and they've got their pencil out or they got their phone and they're jotting these down, and they're like, uh-oh. I mean, it just feels like it's stacking up.
6: Uh-huh.
7: I mean, definitely our sons, a couple of them they've ding, ding, ding, ding, every one of them so far. And again, I know you're not saying that means they're, but it does give an indication that they're going to be more open to this than anybody else,
6: sure.
7: Right?
6: Yes.
7: Yeah. Yep. Should we keep going? Is it getting scary?
6: We can.
7: I'm kidding. Yeah, you don't need to do all of them.
6: Okay.
7: But as you look at that, you've got the personality, you've got values.
6: Yep.
7: What else is in there that would be really important for us to understand that this is a profile that's at least worth looking at?
8: Okay, Dave, who do you think would win a game about how well we know each other?
9: Me, definitely me.
8: That confidence is exactly why we need Spouseology.
9: Challenge accepted. 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
6: Some college. Yeah.
7: Huh.
6: Yeah. Going off to college is significant. And one of the reasons why it's significant is not just because, you know, maybe college is some bastion of liberalism. I think that that's a problem. Mm. And I think that that can be the seeds of doubt for a lot of people. But it's also a time when young people leave home, right? And they're outside of their family environment where they maybe feel a bit more free to think about things and to question. They encounter new people, especially new people from different faith traditions or no faith tradition. And they say, I like these people. They're nice people. They're not people who, you know, I thought were wicked and evil and bad. And boy, some of them might even be a bit more moral than I am. That makes me question my own beliefs about things. It's also a time, I think, when young people begin to kind of figure out who their true self is. Mm. It's really easy if you're firstborn and you're a pleaser, you grow up and you adopt all the values and the beliefs that your family has placed, you know, into you. And you think that's really who you are. But at some point you say, I don't really think I do line up with that political party, or I don't really feel like, you know, this really is as important as my parents feel.
7: When your kid goes to college, it's a wonderful moment, but you're also scared to death because all those temptations are right there and you're, mm-hmm. they're not in your home anymore. And yet at the other side of it, it can be a great opportunity for God to meet. That's where I met him, you know, and it was like all those things were the end. They were empty. But I sort of had to walk through that to know that, and then I turned to Christ. So is it something we should be scared of? Probably not. Mm.
6: The ingredients can sound, you know, like they're very determinative. That that if my son or daughter checks off these boxes, then they're eventually going to leave the faith, which is just clearly not the case.
7: Right.
6: My son is firstborn. He's intelligent. He is sort of a pleaser, a people pleaser, but he wants to do the right thing. And, you know, he does identify as a Christian. He believes that it's true. He wanted to get baptized. And then before he got baptized, he said to me, I got one question, though. And I said, yeah, what is it? He said, how do we know this is all true? And I said, okay, maybe we need to step back from getting baptized and go through this. And we need to start, you know, providing you with some reasons why that we think that it's true. And so we started watching a series of videos on the resurrection and on the existence of God. And I was fortunate enough because of my background and my education and my experience, I could pause those videos and say, now, I agree with what this guy on the screen is saying, but I want you to hear me present the argument against that.
8: Wow.
6: So that you know that this is not a slam dunk case, but that there is reason to believe, but faith is a matter of trust that goes a bit beyond the reasons. I want him to hear that from me. So in a way, it inoculates him when he gets to university. And one of the classic things that happens in intro to philosophy classes is they say, now here are the traditional arguments for the existence of God, right? And if you've just been given the existence of God arguments from the Christian side, you're going to walk into that class and think, yeah, of course God exists. Are you kidding me? These arguments are foolproof. And then you hear the professor say, well, this one doesn't seem to work. And here's a premise here that seems to fail. This doesn't necessarily follow. And you walk out with maybe a shaken faith.
7: Yeah.
6: But if you can introduce some of those challenges and say, look, these are the two competing views. You need to listen and then say, is there enough reason here that you have for a hope worth acting on? And that's sort of how I cash it out with my kids.
8: Some parents are thinking, I don't think that I could give the other side.
7: Yeah,
6: that's right.
8: You know?
6: Yeah.
8: It's a good thing you wrote some good books and there's some other literature out there.
6: And there are
8: some
6: really great books that can do that, right? That will say, yeah, here's the argument from the Christian side. And now here's what the other side will say. And here's why we think we have good responses to that. And so that your faith is grounded in something rather than just kind of a blind leap.
8: I remember that in college, I took a religion class and this guy was probably an atheist that was my professor. And I was like, what? You know, I thought, I'm going to take this religion class. It'll be all about Jesus and why it's so important and how it defends our faith. And I was like, this is crazy.
6: Mm-hmm.
8: But yeah, you're right. When you get to college, all of your faith is challenged.
6: Yeah, well, and not just on the existence of God, but one of the really big ones is the reliability of the Bible.
0: Right, right.
6: And this is the number one intellectual reason that people give for why they walk away from their faith. Now, I think that there's always more going on in deconversions, as there is in conversions. There's lots more because we're not just thinking things, right? We're feeling things and valuing things and worshiping things and loving things. But when someone leaves the faith, they will always say that they're leaving because they no longer believe that it's true. And one of the reasons why they don't believe it's true anymore is because they just came to the place where they don't think that the Bible, especially the New Testament, can be the Word of God. And unfortunately, in the church, I think we have sort of set them up for that crisis of faith because we haven't done a really great job of letting young people know, this is where the New Testament came from. Here's why we think this person wrote it. Here's how it was put together. This is why we think that it's reliable. It's just sort of something that's always been there and been part of their life, and they've never questioned where it came from. And then they go to university and they hear what would be more the skeptical, critical side of the history of the Bible. And they say, what? Are you kidding me? I never heard any of this. And I've interviewed a handful of people who just got angry and said, my parents in the church just lied to me about all this stuff.
7: Mm. Hmm. I remember a guy came up to me at the church I pastored for 30 years after a sermon, and he said, hey, you know, you don't need to tell us who wrote the book and like what Ephesians is, a church in Ephesus and what was going on. We know that stuff. You don't need to say that. I mean, you took so much time to explain that, and then you got into it. And I go, I'm not talking to you. He goes, what do you mean? I go, I hope you brought your neighbor. That's what we say all the time. Bring them. They're here. They don't know any of that. And they need to know that because they don't know who Paul is. They don't know there's a, they don't even know this is a letter. I grew up around the church. I never knew an epistle was a letter until I was in college, you know? And so that kind of thing is really critical.
6: It is.
7: And, you know, I knew that in the last 10 or 15 years, whenever you're standing on a stage in a conference or preaching, the people in your audience have this in their hand,
8: which is a phone.
7: Anything you say, they can check.
6: That's right.
7: In real time.
6: Yes.
7: And they will.
6: Yep.
7: You know, and I mean, 20 years ago, you can make an easy reliability of the Bible statement and let it go. Now you can't. You cannot say it. They're going to go, yeah, what he just said has been refuted by, you know, this scholar and this scholar and this scholar.
6: That's right.
7: It's a world that people have access to information that nobody ever had before. Only us highly scholared pastors and teachers did. And so it's a thinking world, right?
6: Yep. And one of the biggest influences in why people leave the faith is without question, the internet.
7: Mm.
6: Without question, the internet. I grew up in a town of about 75,000 people. There were 3 Christian radio stations that I could pick up when the sound skipped across Lake Superior and I could get it on a clear Saturday
7: night.
6: Hopefully
7: you got Family Life Today on there.
6: It might've been Family Life Today. And there were, of course, lots of churches, and there was a Christian bookstore in my town, and there was Christian television. I would suspect that there were maybe just a very small handful of atheist bookstores in the entire United States back in the 1980s. Mm. There were no atheist radio programs, no atheist radio networks. And to come across and to encounter counter arguments to all of the good apologetics that I had encountered was almost impossible. But the internet has just leveled the playing field.
7: Yep.
6: And has allowed 1,000 atheist apologists to bloom. Hmm. And if you ever watch any of those murder mystery TV shows like 48 Hours or 2020 or Dateline.
7: Oh, and I watch them.
6: You are convinced halfway through you know who did it because they build the positive yeah. case,
8: yes.
6: right? And then at the end, when they say, but here's what we haven't told you. And then they tell you all the rest of the story. You say, oh, I don't know who did it anymore. When all you hear is the positive side of the Christian arguments for the truth of the Bible, the existence of God, the truth of the resurrection, you can be incredibly confident. Hmm. But when you encounter those counterarguments, then you say, wait a minute, I never heard any of this stuff before. And is there an answer to this? Hmm. And the internet has allowed people to encounter those where before they had no access to it.
8: So what should a parent do as you're talking about this and their kids are scrolling and they're on the internet constantly reading the rebuttals to their faith? What's the next step for them?
6: Sure. One of the things I would say is that, you know, we have to be careful that we don't become all or nothing people where we say, look, you might encounter some bad stuff on the internet, so we're never going to use the internet. There's a ton of good things on the internet. But I think setting a framework for the usefulness of the internet is helpful. One of those is to say you're going to come across some things because there are arguments that people make against the Christian faith and they can sound fairly persuasive. So here's what I want you to do. When you come across those, I just want you to suspend your judgment. I want you to hear what they have to say. Recognize that this is an internet website that may not be reliable, that may not be written by someone who really knows what they're talking about. This is a YouTube video made by someone that you don't really know. You don't really know how well educated they are. And then to say, all right, so now I've heard the other side. Are there answers to these questions? Is there helpful responses to that? And then as a parent with your child, you can say, let's dig into this. Mm. Let's look together to find out if Christians have responded to this. And sometimes what you find is, wow, Christians responded to this thousands of years ago. The early church fathers addressed this question. And this guy on the internet is like a really Johnny come lately to this discussion because he's raising stuff that has been addressed a long time ago, but it's new to you.
8: Mm.
6: And so I think that being involved with our kids, talking with our kids, staying on top of what they're looking at. We have a program on our internet Wi-Fi at home that tells us every website that our kids go to, right? So we know what they're looking at. We feel that that's our responsibility as parents. They're not going to come across anything that's going to ever shock us or surprise us. And sometimes we can say, hey, I saw you were on that website. What'd you think of that?
8: That's a great question. What'd you think of that? Not like, why are you on that website? You shouldn't be on that website. They're just telling lies.
6: That's right. Yeah.
8: Because they'll still look at it. They just won't tell you the next time.
6: Yes. And one of the underlying assumptions, I think, that really has a really negative impact when people come across this literature or this information on the internet, and when we respond to it, is if they're a young person who says, I'm seeking the truth and I'm wanting to know the truth about this, they know that as parents, we're fully invested in this. We have complete skin in the game, right? We have lots of reasons why we want this to be true and why we want them to be Christians. And so they're maybe hearing us as saying, yeah, they're saying all of this stuff, but that's because they really want it to be true. But you know what? These people who have left the faith, these people just seem to be dispassionate and truth seekers, and they're not trying to defend some kind of position and keep me in it. They're just seeking the truth. And I think that we have to address that and say, now, what you also need to know is that just as Christian apologists believe that Christianity is true, of course, they want it to be true, and they're making an argument because they want to convince you that it's true. Don't think the other side is completely neutral and unbiased. Because if Christianity is right, then there is a brokenness and a hardness of heart and a spiritual component there that also sees the evidence from a particular perspective. And I think helping people recognize that can go a long way as well.
7: It'd be really interesting if your son or daughter at whatever age, I'm guessing middle school, high schoolish, starts to really question what you as a parent have handed down their whole life. You know, my vision is, wouldn't it be cool if the parent went on the journey with the son or daughter? Because, you know, we all know, most of us as parents don't know all the ins and outs of why we believe what we believe. You know, as a pastor, I saw that every week. It's like, wow, most of our congregation doesn't even read the Bible. And if you ask them to defend it, they would not know the first thing because they just haven't.
8: Or even how the Bible was assembled.
7: I'm not saying it's just where they are. This isn't what they've done. And so when their child starts to question that, they can't answer their questions because they don't know either. What if they went on a journey together? Say, man, you're asking some tough questions, son. I do not know, but I'll go on this journey with you and let's find out the reliability, the truth, and let's live on that.
6: Yeah.
8: So we've been talking with John Marriott about his book, Before You Go, Uncovering Hidden Factors in Faith Loss. Did you resonate with his doubt?
7: Oh, yeah. I mean, we talked about it. I've struggled with doubt. I know a lot of people do, and this resource really helps. Mm. What a great conversation. We got John back tomorrow. But let me tell you, if you want to get this book, just go to familylifetoday.com, click on the link in the show notes and get it, and join us again tomorrow.
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1: What would you do if you were walking down the road and you heard a tiny little chirping sound, and bending down, you discovered a tiny baby bird, clearly not old enough to be out of the nest and sitting there in the leaves at the base of a tree?

0: For me, it's not hypothetical. It happened with a baby squirrel, a baby rabbit, and later a baby bird. Each encounter with a young child by my side as well, who instantly gave that little creature a name and begged me not to let it die. I have to confess, something in me was irritated, thinking I don't have time for this. But each time a shoebox became a habitat and our family had a new project. I'm so glad our Heavenly Father has more care and patience than I do. As Jesus shared with his disciples, if he cares so greatly for the birds of the air, how much more does he care for you and me? Welcome to Haven Today. I'm David Wolin, sharing the great story that's all about Jesus, and we're in a series called Look at the Birds. Yesterday, we began a conversation with a new friend of mine about how God has used birds in his life to help him not only see more of God's glory in creation, but to help him draw closer to Jesus. I hope that doesn't sound odd to you, because it didn't sound odd to Jesus when he taught about how his Father cares for the smallest of birds in Matthew 6.
1: Those how much more arguments when you look at the small things in creation, yeah. And you realize if God's handiwork is so immediately cared for by his sovereign hand, right? Like that he knows the falling of a sparrow. He prepares the ground for a sparrow's last breath. He knows that. He knows the hairs on your head. Then when you're going through the difficult things you're going through, it makes sense that you would be anxious for nothing, because you're seeing at that point, well, the Lord is holding on tight. He's not just immediately involved in this, like he wound up the watch and he lets it go, but he is immediately involved in the details of my life.
0: That's pastor and author Kevin Burrell talking about his love for the Lord and his love for birds. Yes, he is a birder. He's someone who loves to watch birds and learn about their unique characteristics. And after all of these years watching birds, he's come to realize that God uses birds like little preachers pointing us to his bigness. And in just a moment, we're going to continue that conversation, which began yesterday, on this subject. And after our time together, I'd love to send you a copy of Kevin's new book called Considering Sparrows: What Birds Teach Us About Who We Are, Where We're Going, and the Joy of Following Jesus. This book is our thanks for your support of this All About Jesus ministry of Haven. And as you read, I think you'll be very taken with this journey into theology, nature, and wonder that reveals God's truth all through the lives of birds. And let me just add that the illustrations are incredible. You might even consider making this book a gift. I'm planning to do that personally. So give us a call at 865-HAVEN, 865-HAVEN. You can also give online at haventoday.org, haventoday.org. And now we'll get started here with Jason Gray and an appropriately titled song called Sparrows.

0: This is Haven Today. I'm David Wolin, and back with us again, Kevin Burrell, author of Considering Sparrows. Kevin, thank you for joining us again.
1: Grateful. It's fun.
0: All right. So I'm going to ask you just one little personal question to kick this off. What is your all-time favorite bird?
1: Oh, you know, birders are allowed to have a bird of the month, I think. So it's hard to have a life. You know, we change it a lot. Last year on sabbatical, I found myself on an island of puffins, and I'll leave it at that. But 10,000 breeding pairs of puffins all around, walking over my feet, and that such a fun moment. We went there specifically to see them, so that's probably a favorite of mine.
0: I have to tell you, so I was in the middle of reading your book. It was last weekend, actually, and I was driving through the countryside to go drop something off at somebody's house, and I was just driving along the road, and I saw this. You don't see these very often, at least not where I live, but I saw it over a cornfield, this massive flock of birds just moving with, you know, and we all have seen this before. We sometimes see them in, you know, documentary films or things, but just moving in this very almost mesmerizing, like maybe I should pull over, you know, kind of fascination. And that was one of the things I know that you thought about a bit in the course of your writing. And where did you make some connections to what we observe in that? And also talk about the phenomenon too, because that's interesting in itself.
1: Well, the phenomenon is called a murmuration. I mean, it's such an amazing, unique phenomenon that it gets its own word. It's what starlings do. It's a particular bird and what they do. And if you look at a starling, they're really most individually, most birders would maybe not even put them on their list. They're just kind of they're a trash bird. I mean, that we don't think of them as much. They're an invasive species. They're European, whatever. But what they do when they get in groups is so good it needs its own word. And that's what you witnessed over that cornfield. So I thought, as I was getting to that portion in Philippians that talks about our unity, the importance of looking not only to our own needs, but also to the needs of others. And whatever happens, be of one mind, one spirit. All of that idea of unity, I thought, man, a flock of birds that flies in such a tight formation, and not just point A to point B, but that dance in the sky, you know, just kind of that, it looks like a Rorschach ink blot, you know, just kind of moving through the, and to almost have a singular mind, it just looks like it has a collective consciousness to it. I thought, you know, maybe that would be a helpful analogy leading into what the church is called to be. What does it look like for us to be connected, for the church to be the things that Jesus prayed for it to be in John 17, to be one. Yeah. And so that's where the analogy went in that chapter, with some of those more astounding pictures of unity amongst birds in formation.
0: Yeah. And I was fascinated, too. You were talking about how scientists have studied murmurations, if I'm using the right term. Mm-hmm. I'm not an expert in any of this stuff. I just read your book and got interested. So but you were talking about how it's really, because these murmurations happen with potentially up to you know, hundreds of thousands of birds at once.
1: That's true.
0: And so how does this work? I mean, all kinds of different people, mathematicians to, you know, who knows whether other kinds of disciplines and biologists and others are looking at this. Yeah. And you said, well, the best thing that we can understand is that each bird doesn't necessarily have the awareness of the entire picture. They just have a proximity awareness of the handful of birds that are in their immediate vicinity. And the main rule is don't bonk into another one. So it's constant adjustments to kind of find your place in the whole. And it does seem sort of like a dance in the sky that is happening. But, you know, even thinking of, I thought, just thinking about the body of Christ at large and an awareness conceptually that there is unity, but only God sees the big picture, you know? We're only aware in our local context, our local church, of those who are immediately, you know, humanly connected to us. But there is something, you know, beautiful even happening in our interrelatedness and awareness of responding to one another that God does in a global sense that makes the whole thing, you know, work. And I thought, that does kind of point to the unity of the body of Christ globally.
1: Yeah, no, I love that. My best moments on Sunday morning are those moments where you really feel, think I said this in the book, you really feel the first person plural of what's mm-hmm. happening and not just the first yeah. person singular. Because we can come yeah. and we can sing a lot of declarative me kinds of songs, even the good ones, the best ones, but they are, yeah. You know, prone to wander, Lord, I feel it. And those are all necessary. And in fact, they're biblical. The psalmist is often writing from the first person singular, but it's those first person plurals where yeah. you maybe around the Lord's Supper or in, I love standing in the front row and feeling the weight of the voices behind me singing. Oh. And I'm realizing the hope that I'm singing yeah. about right now isn't just my hope. My brothers and sisters behind me, it's their hope too. That brings you to tears just to think we are sharing, we are declaring this together. And when we do maybe when we recite a catechism together or we do a liturgy together or a confession, those moments are, the way I describe it in the book is there's like a golden thread that kind of connects us.
0: Yes.
1: And not just the couple hundred of us that are gathered in a particular service, but it runs out the door and down the streets and it runs forward and backward in time. It runs to other nations and how cool. I can't wait. And at the end of the book, I tried to capture just a picture of maybe what the flock of God all gathered around the throne on the final day might look like. And it's hard to imagine, but we get little tastes of that when we worship together. And that's what makes mm-hmm. Sunday so special.
0: Yeah, amen to that. Amen to that. All right, so Kevin, I could just toss you my favorite things, but I'd love to hear what's top of mind in your list of favorite things. So you think about all these different kinds of birds and, you know, phenomenon and things, but what's something that you love to talk about or point out, especially to non-birders, you know, who need to gain a little bit of greater fascination?
1: Yeah. Well, you're giving me a blank check there. So that's,
0: write whatever you want on it.
1: You know, the one that's, this one's fresh this morning. This isn't okay. in the book, so I'll just share with you. I'm sitting on my front porch, and I think one of my favorites in our front feeders are the chickadees. And I uh-huh. wrote an article a couple years ago about chickadees. They've been studied a good bit, and they might have one of the most complex languages of any animal on the planet. At least as among birds, at least as birds go. And they've studied if you're familiar, if you live in America and you know that chickadee kind of cadence, that chickadee-dee-dee-dee, there's actually a lot of notes at the front end that communicate, there's things that are communicated by just the slurring that happens at the front end. But then especially the things that happen at the back end, those dee-dee-dee-dee-dees, they're communicating some specific things in that. And I noticed this is fresh this morning because there was one and he had just given me a lot of sass, just yelling at me because I was sitting on the front porch near his feeder. And I want to say, hey, dude, like I'm the one that put the seed there for you. Like you can trust me. I'm the one that gave you this.
0: I don't want to eat you. Yeah.
1: I'm on your side, right, dude?
0: Yeah.
1: But the DDDDs at the end mark the nature and the level of the threat that they perceive. Mm-hmm. And so if you got on the porch and you get one or two Ds, they're really not afraid of you. If you get 12 Ds, they're really trying to tell all their friends and even other species, look out, something big and dangerous. And apparently the stuff at the front end actually tells you where the threat is. Is it on the ground? Is it in the air? And so there's
0: no
1: all
0: way.
1: Of the stuff is being communicated in just those little calls. So pondering all of that, it started making me think about the things that I fear in life and what level what DDD level threat would I give to those things? You know, there's a lot of things that I shouldn't fear that I do because I don't trust the Lord well. And there's some things that I should fear that I don't. Like, do I really trust my own heart? You know, I mean, so much of the enemy in my life, I can't blame on externals, but it's the own wrestling of my own heart. And so to be able to properly assess on my chickadee meter what it is that I'm supposed to rest in and what it is that I'm supposed to be alert to recognize, this is a true threat, because don't worry, he who can only kill the body but the one that can kill the soul, right? I mean, there's certain things that we need to be alert to. Anyway, all that out of a really little bird in my front yard this morning, but I just think they are a good message about fear and trust. And so anyway, that's there. I just filled the blank check, but thanks for just an open opportunity to just talk about what I've been thinking about today. Yeah,
0: I'm going to find ways to vary this up, but if I could just keep handing you blank checks, I would. Because that, what, okay, yeah. Listeners, what you just heard is basically what this book is. It's not a commentary. It's not written exactly like a devotional, but as you get into it, there's just these little nuggets of insights that we can draw parallels to, and I suppose it depends on where you are in the country, what the birds around you are like. But there are things to see, and Kevin's seen a lot of them. So let's talk about something else. Let's change the subject here.
1: Sure.
0: Talk to me about nests and birds and that whole process. We have lots of metaphors that we use and kind of, you know.
1: Yeah.
0: But there's some biblical insight here too.
1: Good. Yeah. Chapter 3 is about, I think I call it the empty nest.
0: Yep.
1: We talk about what's the right time.
0: We think that's when kids go to college, but.
1: Yeah, right. Right. And we expect that eventually, you know, you talk about being empty nesters. You know, our church has been around 30, 35 years. So a lot of those folks that started this thing off as singles are now becoming empty nesters. And and it's a phenomenon, right? So I spent a lot of time in that chapter looking at nests, but thinking about discipleship, thinking about what does it mean? What does it look like to grow

0: to perpetuate faith in us and just hand it down from generation to generation. And so in the bird kingdom, there are two different kind of strategies of of nesting and of raising young. And my suggestion in the book is that you really need both of these. But birds generally take one or the other approach. The bird is either born ready to go right from the hatch. And you can see this with, like, if you can picture a duckling that has just hatched and they're already on the water, they're swimming, they've got some capacities.
1: A duck to water.
0: Exactly. There it is.
1: Our language is full of these metaphors. Yep.
0: I need to write a post just about all the weird ways in which we use birds just in our regular speech and don't even realize it, right? So there's an expectation maybe from a discipleship point of view, hey, if we can just get them to sign the commitment card, they're going to be good from there. You know, they'll figure it all out. They got the Holy Spirit. They'll figure it all out on their own. And yes, they have the Holy Spirit. And yes, isn't it beautiful how he equips their growth? But we're called to come alongside them and to be those who would imitate Christ so that they could imitate us and how to help them with the steps of maybe I'll teach this and you listen, but then I'm going to teach this and you help, and then you're going to teach this and I'm going to help, and then now you're launched to teach it. I mean, those steps along the way. So we don't that term is called precocial. It's where we get the word precocious from. So like they're born to run. They're just right from the start, right? So the other term is altricial, and this is what you picture when maybe if you've had a bird nest in the backyard and you take a peek in there and you see those really weird pink featherless things with beaks just all kind of crammed up in the nest, and they're absolutely helpless. Their eyes are still closed. They're going to need to be fed because they can't feed themselves, and so you see those busy parent birds bringing stuff to the nest nonstop for a couple of weeks to get them up to, and that's called altricial, that version of bird parenting. And that's the other end of the spectrum, I think, which is, okay, listen, we got a new Christian here, but first let's make sure that they go through our 3-year discipleship strategy and we're going to have to memorize some catechism. And, you know, we don't really want to get them on the field yet. We're going to keep them on the bench for as long as possible because, let's face it, they're not ready yet. Well, they are ready. They are a brother or sister in Christ. They have spiritual gifts to utilize, and we can put them. I think I said in the book, there's no junior varsity Christianity, right? We're all on the varsity team on this. And so I know me personally, I am energized by new life around me. I'm energized by hanging out with a new believer because they're asking the questions that I maybe have become, they've just been called commonplace or I've taken for granted.
1: Oh, totally.
0: That new excitement is something that the church needs, so put them in the game, right? And find places where they can serve early.
1: Yeah.
0: So anyway, that's that chapter. What does an empty nest mean is really about what does discipleship mean? And I think you've got to take a long view, and you've got to take a deep view, but you've got to take an immediate view. And it's what we're doing in our church. We're trying to do discipleship like Jesus did. He gathered up just 12 guys, which is a strange way to change the world. And he spent 3 years with them. And just those 12 guys. And then he gave them what they needed, and he gave them the Spirit, and he launched them to change the world, you know?
1: Well, and I think it's useful, too, to think about the way that God just sovereignly works in our own lives. And there's even an insight to that in Jesus' own equipping of his disciples, because sometimes God kicks us out of the comfort of the nest, too. You know, I think about Jesus sending out his disciples without him to go and preach that the kingdom of God is now here, and tells them to just take what's on them, and that's enough, you know? And so, but there are likewise moments in our lives too, where we kind of have this sense of majorly out of our comfort zone. And it could be for all kinds of things. I mean, for some people, it's just, I've never been on a missions trip. This is uncomfortable.
0: Right.
1: Or it might be like, I'm entering a phase of life that I have dreaded my whole life and I never want this to happen. And now I'm here and what do I do? But throughout our lives, God nudges us into places maybe we don't want to go, but actually really need to go. So in his wisdom, he does that with us too.
0: I love that. We've been praying at our church this summer. We've actually been using some language because we've been really encouraging. There was a crusade here. There was a big invitational moment. We were encouraging people to pray about who they might invite to it. We just want to try to build a more invitational culture in our church, like it is normal and expected that you would invite non-Christians to the kinds of things that we do. But at one point in the summer, we shifted the language from invite somebody to, we started praying for a brave moment. We just kept using that phrase of like, what does it look like for you to ask God to give you a brave moment? And then see, God loves to answer those prayers. So watch for it. And so I think that that's it. We find ourselves way out of our comfort zone in certain things. And it doesn't have to be about inviting somebody to something.

0: could be, it could just be about, oh, wow, I am so uncomfortable about, I'm convicted on this idea of giving or generosity or you know, the tithe or whatever it is. And I'm reticent to do this on my own. And what does a brave moment look like to be able to step in faith forward and just trust that the Lord's got you? So I agree with you on that. Yeah, we need more of that.
1: Well, having now read your book, considering sparrows, what birds teach us about who we are, where we're going, and the joy of following Jesus, I'm holding it in my hands right now. Mm-hmm. I would say what our listeners have heard over the course of this conversation illustrates what you've put into this book, and we didn't even begin to cover the half of it. There are so many insights and wonders that you've described in your book, and you've drawn us into the fascination that you have in this aspect of God's creation. So I'm really grateful you did this. So thank you for doing this. Mm-hmm. Thank you. Thank you for having a brave moment to write a book and then get on a radio program and talk about it.
0: Yeah. Well, thank you for the opportunity. The Lord has definitely paved a way for this one, and I can't take credit, but I'm really grateful.
1: This is Haven Today. I'm David Wolin, and I am so thankful for the time I got to spend with pastor and author and birder, Kevin Burrell. And for your support of this ministry, I can't wait to send you a copy of his brand new book, which is called Considering Sparrows, What Birds Teach Us About Who We Are, Where We're Going, and the Joy of Following Jesus. And this is a really unique book. There's not anything else that I know of out there quite like this. It invites us to slow down and look up and look around and rediscover the beauty of the gospel written in the wings of creation. It's filled with humor and science and biblical insight. This book is somewhere between a devotional and a field journal, but cover to cover, it is an absolute delight. And personally, reading this book brought a new sense of joy and light into my life. I'm looking around a little differently at those feathered little preachers all around us in a whole new way. And I want to invite you to share that joy as well. So give us a call at 865-HAVEN. Again, 865-HAVEN. And when you give, don't forget to request Considering Sparrows. The website is haventoday.org. And again, the website, haventoday.org. I'm David Wolin. Won't you come back again next time? We'll be keeping it all about Jesus. It's the great story here on Haven Today.
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0: This is Max Licato. When Jesus found the just healed man in the temple, he told him, "See, you have been made well. Sin no more, lest a worse thing come upon you." John chapter 5 in verse 14. Stagnant do-nothingness is deemed as a serious event. No more Bethesda for you. No more waking up and going to sleep in the same mess. God is the God of forward motion, the God of tomorrow. The man in John's story had waited 38 years, but something about the presence of Christ, the question of Christ, the command of Christ, convinced him not to wait another day. Let's join him. Ask the Lord this question: what can I do today that will take me in the direction of a better tomorrow? Keep asking until you hear an answer. And once you hear it, do it. Stand up, take up, and walk. Remember, friends, you are never alone. This is Max Licato.
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Not one of them is broken. 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

0: On the night you're falling all the pieces, you can bring your lonely heart to Jesus. 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
0: Well, yeah, in some ways they are. 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And they, and the children, learn that the pain of the past really can't be avoided. You can hope that the past will not affect the bonding process in the family, but both families understand that avoiding pain and pretending it doesn't matter doesn't really get you anywhere. But moving through pain together does. Considering the past and building a relationship in the present, that's how you forge a family. One loving, stubborn step at a time. For Family Life Blended, I'm Ron Deal.
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0: Hi, I'm Chris Lemke, Executive Director of Kinship Radio. Fans of Lord of the Rings will remember this line from the dwarf warrior Gimli. When faced with marching out to meet the enemy for what looked like inevitable doom, Gimli proclaimed,
1: "Small chance of success, certainty of death, what are we waiting for?"
0: Gimli's resolve reminds me of a similar resolve by Shadrach, Meshach, and Abednego. When faced with that same certainty of death for not bowing to the king, they said, "Our God is able to deliver us, but if he does not, we will not bow down to you." I wonder, do I have that same kind of abandonment? I'd like to think I do, especially in those times when it's not life and death, but living life right now, today, in the average routine. Living a completely abandoned life for Christ is not easy. That's why we're here, to help keep you focused and directed to follow Jesus in every day of life. That's what we do. We are Kinship Radio.

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0: I will praise the Lord at all times. I will constantly speak his praises. I will boast only in the Lord. Let all who are helpless take heart. 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

0: R.G. Letourneau once assumed that fully serving God meant leaving business behind. Hi, I'm Rob West with a Faith and Finance Minute. At 30 and deeply in debt, he considered missionary work, but his pastor challenged him. God needs businessmen as well as preachers and missionaries. That changed his life. Letourneau stayed in business and became a pioneer in earth-moving machinery. During World War II, his company produced about 70% of the heavy earth-moving equipment used by Allied forces. Yet success did not become an excuse to accumulate. He eventually gave about 90% of his income to gospel missions. His story reminds us that the marketplace is not separate from ministry. For Letourneau, surrender didn't mean abandoning his business. It meant recognizing whose business it really was. 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

0: It was Jesus who said, "Look at the birds," reminding us that our Heavenly Father is fully sovereign and is watching over us. There are many other places in Scripture reminding us to do something similar. I'm David Wolin, inviting you to join me for a compelling and surprisingly comforting conversation with Kevin Burrell called Look at the Birds.
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1: Three brothers in a fire, willing to die for their faith. But you were with them in the fire, and they walked out the next day. And Daniel met a lion, because he chose to pray. But you shut the mouth of that lion, and he walked out the next day.

0: Bird brain. If someone calls you one, it is not a compliment, but some researchers might say otherwise. They've found out that while the structure of human and bird brains differ, some regions are quite similar in a remarkable way. Both human and bird brains are wired for song. And yes, bird song differs from human music, but it's melodic and rhythmic. Birdsong has repetition, mood, and meaning, and brings joy to the human heart. That is remarkable. And years ago, researchers discovered songbirds are enabled to sing again each spring when their brains generate new neurons. Turns out, the human brain does something similar throughout life, and studying the brains of birds, researchers are hoping to find treatments for those with speech disorders. But praise God, one day in glory, every tongue will be loosened. As the hymn says, 1,000 tongues will sing our Redeemer's praise. I'm David Wolin at haventoday.org.
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1: I set my sights on shiny things that crumble into rust, that fade into the dust. I bought the lie that someday I would finally have enough, but it

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1: Life is often filled with pressure, stress, and anxiety, and trying to carry them all on your own can be exhausting. 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
2: In the words of Jesus, if we come to Him from our labored and burdened souls, He will give us rest. We're talking about that here on Turning Point as we explore our way through the brand new book, The Battle for Your Soul. And let me just say up front, The Battle for Your Soul is a 240-page hardback book, a major book just released from Turning Point into the marketplace. It's available in all of the big bookstores. Wherever good books are sold, you will find it. But you can find it more easily by simply asking for it when you send a gift to Turning Point during the month of October. Just say, please send me the book about the soul, and it'll be on its way. I believe this book will have an impact on you. I wrote the book, and it's had an impact on me. How easy it is for us to marginalize the important truth of our soul. I've asked our people on occasion, when was the last time you went up to somebody and said, how's your soul today? We don't do that. We don't think in those terms. And yet I remember when we began this discussion a few days ago, I told you, you are not a body with a soul. You are a soul with a body. And today we're going to talk once more about how to find rest for your soul. We'll get to that in a minute, but just let me remind you, we have a Caribbean cruise coming up in December. We're sailing on the Holland America Zuiderdam, December the 26th through the 2nd of January. And we're going to go to Grand Turk, San Juan, St. Thomas, and Half Moon Cay. Michael Sanchez, Uriel Vega, other musicians will be with us. We'll have a great time together. You're invited to come. Go to davidjeremiah.org, and you will find information that you need to register and come on this cruise. Now here's part two of Rest for Your Soul. In John Bunyan's classic allegory, Pilgrim's Progress, he pictures Christian beginning a journey carrying a heavy burden on his back, a symbol of the guilt and weight of sin. He travels through dangers and struggles and doubts, searching for peace with God. At one point in the journey, Christian comes to a hill where a cross stands above an open tomb. The moment he reaches the cross, the burden suddenly slips from his shoulders and tumbles down the hill and falls into the tomb and disappears forever. For the first time, Christian feels completely free. Overcome with joy and gratitude, he stands there amazed that the cross could remove a burden he had carried for so long. Tears fill his eyes as he realizes he has found rest through Christ's sacrifice. Bunyan's description is unforgettable. Jesus invites the weary and burdened people to come to him, not to earn salvation, but to receive it as a free and undeserved gift. Notice Jesus does not say, try harder. That's what most of us do. Jesus says, come to me, the burdened. And then he adds to his description of those for whom this invitation is intended, the burned out. And then Jesus said, all you who are heavy laden. Here Jesus was describing people carrying burdens placed upon them by others. The religious leaders of his day had turned God's law into a crushing system of rules and expectations. Some experts say there were more than 500 or 600 of them beyond the law, beyond the Ten Commandments. People were exhausted trying to keep all those rules and all those measurements. And here is how Jesus described what was going on. In Matthew 23, he says, "The scribes and the Pharisees bind heavy burdens, hard to bear, and lay them on men's shoulders, but they themselves will not move them with one of their fingers." Jesus was addressing people who were experiencing what we call burnout. Now, I've heard that term all of my pastoral life, probably have even said something like, "I fear that I might be headed toward burnout." But ladies and gentlemen, burnout is not working too hard. Burnout is working too hard at something you can't do. It's working too hard at something that won't work. Burnout is not just working hard, it's working towards something that cannot be achieved. It is fatigue and frustration from efforts that don't bring any fulfillment. In Jesus' day, people tried desperately to meet the overwhelming demands, yet they knew inwardly they could never do it. And the result was exhaustion of soul, burnout. Things haven't changed much, have they? I mean, burnout has been called the malady of the overcommitted, and it is more prevalent now than ever, because those who truly want their lives to matter often feel the strain. But let me tell you something. Burnout will come when you keep trying to do what you can't do. And as unbelievers, trying to go to heaven in your own strength is an undoable task. So many people feel like if they just do enough good things, they will be all right for heaven. But heaven isn't about people who do good things. It's about God who did the one thing which was necessary. He gave us his Son to be our substitute. So when we put our trust in him, we can go to heaven. Listen to what Jesus says. He says, "Come to me and I will give you rest." It's just that simple. All you have to do is accept Jesus' invitation and give your heart to him, and he's promised you a different kind of life. Years ago, there was a famous scholar named John Duncan who taught at the Edinburgh University. He was famous for his knowledge of Hebrew and the ancient languages. It was so extraordinary that students jokingly said he probably prayed in Hebrew as well. But one evening, two students quietly stood outside his bedroom door, expecting to hear deep theological prayers filled with impressive language and scholarship. Instead, through the keyhole, they heard a simple childlike prayer. This great intellectual giant prayed, "Gentle Jesus, meek and mild, look upon this little child. Pity my simplicity. Let me come to you." That is the heart of this invitation. You don't have to impress Jesus. You don't have to come to him polished and all cleaned up. You simply have to respond to him as you are. He invites you to come. "Come to me, all you who are heavy laden and burdened." But then, after the invitation in this passage of Scripture, we have some instruction. In verses 29 and 30, we are told how to find rest. Very interesting passage of Scripture. Matthew 11:29, "Take my yoke upon you and learn from me, for I am gentle and lowly in heart, and you will find rest for your souls, for my yoke is easy and my burden is light." In Bible times, a yoke was made to fit around an animal, and skilled carpenters would smooth the rough places and shape the yoke carefully so that it would rest on the shoulders of an ox. A bad yoke rubbed and wounded, a good yoke fit well. When Jesus removes our burdens, he gives us another one. This one is entirely different from the one we carried before. Dr. Paul Brand explained it this way: Jesus offers us each a well-fitted yoke. He does not call us to the kind of rest that means inactivity or laziness that would lead to spiritual atrophy. Instead, he promises a burden designed to fit my frame, my individual needs, my strengths, and my capabilities. I come to him weary and heavy laden. He removes those crushing burdens that would destroy any human being and replaces them with the yoke of appropriate stress designed specifically for me. I've read this passage, as you have, all my life. And I remember when I first read it, I had this picture of a yoke of oxen with Jesus on one side and me on the other side. And together, me and Jesus, we were pulling the load. But when I studied the passage more carefully, I discovered that is not what Jesus meant at all. You see, in Jesus' day, taking someone's yoke was a common rabbinical expression for becoming that person's disciple. To take a teacher's yoke meant to place yourself under his instruction, under his leadership, under his authority. So when Jesus says, "Take my yoke upon you and learn from me," he is really saying, "Become my disciple, bring your life under my direction, let me shape the way you think and live." If you study the life and teaching of Jesus, you discover something very clear. Jesus asks for everything. He doesn't say, "Give me 90% of your life, you can keep 10%, do what you want." No, he says, "Give me everything. Every area, every corner of your heart, bring that under my authority." That's difficult because we naturally want to hold something back. I'm that way, you're that way. We want Christ to guide part of our lives and we continue controlling the rest. But the truth is this, no Christian can ever truly experience peace while fighting against the lordship of Christ. Let me tell you where stress often comes from in my life. Over here is one circle representing what I believe God wants for my life and my ministry, my vision, my goals. Over here is another circle which represents my own ambitions, my preferences, and my plans. And the exhaustion comes from when those two circles do not line up. God is leading in one direction, in this circle. I'm going over here in my circle. And until you can get those circles to come together, there's this tension that pulls apart what he wants, what you want. As a Christian, you know better. You know that what you're doing is not necessarily the Lord's will, but you pull against it, and then we wonder why we have stress. Jesus is teaching something very simple here. If you want rest, bring those two circles together. Let his will become your will. Let your will become his will. Stop trying to live for two different agendas at the same time. And that is exactly how Jesus lived. You know, one of the things I always have thought was strange about Jesus, and you can disprove this for me if you're a New Testament reader, but Jesus never seems to be in a hurry. Have you ever noticed that? I never noticed Jesus running from this place and running from that place in a frenzy like we normally do. He was always at peace and he walked. You remember when Lazarus died? Jesus took a day off before he went to take care of it. He was always at peace. And one of the reasons he had peace in his life is described in words that come from his own mouth. Very seldom do you see this in the New Testament where Jesus describes his inner feelings. But in John 8:29, he said this, "I always do those things that please him." Jesus was at peace because he lived under one agenda. He didn't have to worry about what anybody else wanted him to do. He always did those things that pleased the Father. One reason many of us live with so much stress is because we're trying to manage too many agendas. We're trying to please ourselves, our friends, our families, our employers, our culture, our teachers. And somewhere in the middle of that, we try to please God too. When I came here back in 1981, this church was one church in three locations. I try not to think about it too much. It was a very stressful time. Every church had their own ideas of what I should do and who I should take care of. If I was here, I should have been downtown. If I was downtown, I should have been up north. It all came to grips one night when I was downtown after church on a Sunday night. One of the ladies of the church, I don't remember who she is, and I'm kind of glad because I'd probably still be mad at her, but she came up to me and she said, she stuck her finger in my face. She said, "I just want you to understand something, young man," she said. "You work for me. You work for us. You get your check from us. You do what we tell you to do. You work for us." And you know, the thought of working for that woman really was stressful to me. First of all, it wasn't true, but if it were true, that would have been an awful experience. And I remember thinking, you know what? I don't work for you. I work for Almighty God. Now, that doesn't mean I'm not concerned about what others say. But if you're a pastor of a church of 8,000 people or whatever we have, and you think you're going to be able to please everybody in that church, you're in for a rude awakening. I have never been able to prove any way possible for anyone to make everybody in this church happy. Most of you are happy, and for that I'm glad. But somebody's always got an issue, and they always think you're the one who's supposed to fix it. Early in my time here, I came to grips with the fact that I must live out my life before an audience of one. The most important thing for me to do, and the best thing I could do for this church, was to walk every day as best I knew how in the will of God. And when you walk in the will of God, guess what? You please the right people who are also walking in the will of God. You can't please everybody, but if you're a Christian, you need to please one. And when you decide that your life is built around the direction and motivation from one person, everything gets easier. If you're not sitting around thinking, oh, what if I do this? What will they think? You know what? Get over that. Because no one can ever live such a multifaceted life and have any sense of peace in their heart. Do what God wants you to do, first, foremost, and every time, and you will discover that stress starts to ease out of your life. I know what some of you are thinking. How can Jesus say his yoke is easy? Seems to me like it's pretty hard. Well, let me tell you what's really hard. It's hard to please everybody else. It's impossible to satisfy every expectation people place on you. And it's exhausting to try to live for the approval of others, also trying to satisfy yourself. I see people doing that all the time. They run from one expectation to another, trying to keep everyone happy. It's stressful just watching it happen. And one day I told a friend of mine who was living that way, you know, the problem is, everywhere you go, you take yourself with you. Isn't that true? Douglas Webster sums it all up for us in this paragraph. He says, apart from the grace of Christ and the saving work of the cross, it would be impossible to convince people that the easy yoke is even doable, let alone easy. But for those who live under the yoke, there is absolutely no other way to live. Who in their right mind would go back to the gods of self, money, lust, and power? Who would return on bended knee to the shrines of pious performance and judgmentalism? Is not love better than hate? Is not purity better than lust? Is not reconciliation better than retaliation? Such is the rest that comes with Jesus' easy yoke of discipleship. What a statement. The invitation, the instruction, finally the incentive. At the end of this passage, Jesus tells us something about himself. It's very revealing. He not only tells us what he will give us, but he tells us what kind of person he is. If you're going to put yourself under the total submission to the Lord Jesus, what kind of a person is he? Matthew 11:29 says, "For I am gentle and lowly of heart, and you will find rest for your souls." Think about that. The greatest man who ever lived, the Son of God himself, describes his heart as gentle and lowly. Now, gentle doesn't mean weak. It means strength under control. Jesus is not harsh with weary people. He does not shame us when we struggle. He is strong enough to help us and tender enough to heal us. That's what this means. The Bible says, he will not crush the weakest reed or put out a flickering candle. First of all, I want to ask you a question. Have you ever felt like a flickering candle? Yeah. The light's about to go out. If something doesn't happen, this is not going to be pretty. And the Bible says when you're in that situation, Jesus does not put out a flickering candle. He doesn't come along and see you're wavering in your faith and, shh, you're done. No, the Bible doesn't present Jesus like that. It says he does not crush the weakest reed. Lowly means he is humble and approachable. He's the kind of Savior who kneels to wash dirty feet and welcomes broken people instead of pushing them away. When you read the Gospels, you see this gentle and lowly heart of Jesus everywhere. Jesus forgave the paralyzed man in Mark 2. He calmed fearful disciples in Mark 4. He gave peace to the sinful woman in Luke 7, and he gently corrected overwhelmed Martha in Luke 10, and he offered living water to the lonely Samaritan woman in John 4. That's Jesus. Everywhere he went, weary people found rest in him. guilty people, grieving people, fearful people, exhausted people, and struggling people, when they got next to Jesus, they found what they were looking for. I want to end on a personal note and tell you what these verses have meant in my own life. Like all of you, I know what it's like to carry pressure and responsibility that can become overwhelming at times. I don't want to go through all the things that go on around here that I end up having to take care of in some way or another. The challenge in ministry is the temptation to measure yourself by the expectation of others. And I've learned that if I try to carry all that on my own, eventually it will wear me out. Over the years, the Lord has had to remind me of something very simple, that the best thing I can do for this church is to stay close to Jesus and walk in His will every day. When I come back to Him and say, Lord, help me do Your will, the pressure begins to lift, because I remember that this life was never meant to be carried on in my own strength. My responsibility is to be faithful and leave the rest in His hands. In New York City, there's a huge statue called Atlas at Rockefeller Center. It shows a man straining to hold a giant sphere on his shoulders, as though he is carrying the weight of the world. Right across the street stands St. Patrick's Cathedral, with its towering spires pointing toward heaven. It's a picture of two ways to live. You can spend your life like Atlas, bent beneath the burdens you were never meant to carry, or you can lift your eyes to heaven and trust Jesus with the things that are too heavy for you. You have to make the choice. As I was growing up, we used to sing a hymn whose words

0: are from God. Rest comes when you come to Jesus as you are and ask him to forgive your sin and bring your life into step with his will. May I go back to the two circles? The two circles? Here's God's will in this circle, and here's my ideas in my circle. Until those circles come together, stress will be a major issue. Don't fight the will of God. Let me tell you why you shouldn't fight the will of God. Here's what I've discovered. His will for your life is so much better than your will for your life that you're foolish if you trade the one for the other. God's plan for your life is way better than your plan for your life. I can testify to that from the experience of the life I've lived. God's plan for my life was so much better than my plan for my life. I had enough sense back in the beginning to say, Lord, I'll do what you want me to do, even when at the time it didn't make any sense to me. But it made sense to God because he sees the end from the beginning and he knew everything that would happen. And the same is true for all of you. You don't have to mistrust God. Some say, well, I don't trust God. I'm going to do my thing. I don't trust God. Well, you're going to be disappointed. You're going to look back someday and maybe get a vision of what God would have done in your life if you would have just said, Lord, I'm going to put you first and I'm going to bring my circles together. If you do that, you will discover not only will you find rest, but you'll find fulfillment in life. You will find the thing you've always been looking for and the thing you really were equipped to do and always really down deep in your heart wanted to do. That's who God is. If you commit your way into his life, he will give you the desires of your heart and you will find rest in him.
1: Amen. Amen. Say, friend, I hope you are listening carefully, taking notes, following along in the scripture. Tomorrow we will continue our discussion of the war zone, which is your soul, and we'll turn to a very familiar passage, Psalm 23, verse 3, which says, he restores my soul. What does a soul look like when it gets restored? 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If so, I hope you'll be sure and listen tomorrow as we continue our discussion of the battle for your soul. 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I can't tell you how much that means to me personally that you stand with us as we share the gospel around the country. God bless you. 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
4: The military has roll call, you know, reading out the names to see if everybody's there. Family get together? Well, you know who you've got. You've got mom, dad, grandma, granddad, and grandchildren, but you don't usually have roll calls. No. I mean, now there was a point where we had one 3-year-old grandson who took roll in his own little way. Before very long, he would pipe up, where's grandma? Where's daddy? Or whoever happens to be MIA at the moment. He wanted every person in the family to be there. Well, I'm Ron Hutchcraft, and I want to have a word with you today about making sure the family's there. If you belong to Jesus Christ and you know your sins are forgiven, when all of God's family gets together in heaven, you know you'll be there. But what about your family on earth? Will they be there? And are you doing what you need to do to help them be there? It's easier to tell almost anyone else about Jesus, isn't it? I mean, than it is to tell someone from your family. The price

0: authority of Jesus for us as his ambassadors shows up in a story recorded in Mark 5, beginning at verse 18. It's our word for today from the Word of God. The Bible says, as Jesus was getting into the boat, the man who had been demon-possessed begged to go with him. Okay, Jesus had just set this man free from years of spiritual bondage. Jesus did not let him, but said, go home to your family and tell them how much the Lord has done for you. So the man went away and began to tell in all the Decapolis, which was his home area, how much Jesus had done for him. And all the people were amazed. Now, it would have been easier for this man to go with Jesus and run around serving him everywhere but home. And that's just like some of us. Maybe Jesus is saying to you today, go home to your family and tell them how much the Lord has done for you. How do you do that? Well, first, you pray by name every day for the lost members of your family. Second, you evaluate what about you might be making them think less of Jesus. Thirdly, let them know how much they mean to you. Sometimes a letter might be the best way to do that, a letter with four main parts. I love you, thank you, I'm sorry for, and I wish we could. Sometimes our family members think we're condemning them, but you may need to say, listen, if being good could get anybody to heaven, you'd probably be on that list, but I found out that our only hope isn't how good we are. It's what Jesus did and what we do with what he did for us. Pray for an open door to their heart and then for God's courage and words to go in when he opens that door. God rescued you so the people you love could have Jesus within their reach, living in someone they know. So please do all God wants you to do to help everyone you love be in heaven with you forever.
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2: Hi, I'm Chris Lemke, Executive Director of Kingship Radio. Fans of Lord of the Rings will remember this line from the dwarf warrior Gimli. When faced with marching out to meet the enemy for what looked like inevitable doom, Gimli proclaimed,
3: small chance of success, certainty of death, what are we waiting for?
2: Gimli's resolve reminds me of a similar resolve by Shadrach, Meshach, and Abednego. When faced with that same certainty of death for not bowing to the king, they said, our God is able to deliver us, but if he does not, we will not bow down to you. I wonder, do I have that same kind of abandonment? I'd like to think I do, especially in those times when it's not life and death, but living life right now, today, in the average routine. Living a completely abandoned life for Christ is not easy. That's why we're here, to help keep you focused and directed to follow Jesus in every day of life. That's what we do. We are Kinship Radio.
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6: I don't go around trying to, and I said this earlier, to beat people over the head with the Bible. But we are to share the love of Christ lovingly, truthfully, and winsomely. Yeah. Our job is to tell it. The receiver's job is to receive it and believe it. One plants a seed, another waters, but God gives the increase.
7: That is right from the heart of James Brown, the host of the NFL Today on CBS. And we'll have the continuation of a conversation with him today on Focus on the Family with Jim Daly. Thanks for joining us. I'm John Fuller.
5: You know, John, even in that clip, you can hear James's dedication to wordsmithing. He's very deliberate with the words he chooses and delivers them in such a great way. And he does that with sports, but more importantly, he does that with his faith in Christ. And it was wonderful hearing about JB's family last time and his love of Scripture. The time went by so quickly, you know you're having a good time when that happens. We have more to share today about his pursuit of a basketball career. That was his passion, not football. But more importantly, his pursuit of a committed relationship with the Lord. He is a theologian, which is amazing. I really enjoyed my time with him in Washington, D.C. We taped that remotely at a good friend's home there in Georgetown. And we're going to be featuring that conversation in our Sports and Faith audio collection as well. I've talked to a number of athletes and sports media icons through the years, and you can hear their stories. It's all free. We just want you to hear their testimony in Christ. And there are some big names in there.
7: There are. Scott Hamilton, Bernard Langer, Kirk Cousins, Daryl Waltrip, Daryl Strawberry. 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Let's go ahead and jump back into the conversation now with James Brown on today's episode of Focus on the Family with Jim Daly.
5: Let me roll us back a little bit to sports, and that's your world. I mean, it's not who you are, it's what you do, but it's what you've done for a long time. You were a big-time basketball player, high school champ and all those things. And I just want to talk about FCA, Fellowship of Christian Athletes, is how I came to Christ. And, you know, I had a wonderful football coach who took an interest in me without my mom and dad, as an orphan kid at that point in high school, living with my brother. But he just loved on me. And I will always have a place in my heart for football coaches because there's so many good men that are trying to help these young boys become men. And Paul Morrow did that for me. That was your experience too. And that's, in my opinion, what makes sports so good spiritually for these men and women, boys and girls.
6: The impact of a coach on an athlete's life in its fulsome sense is undeniable. Many times you'll hear people, when you ask questions about their background, they will often reference clearly the influence of their parents, positive or negative. A pastor, a coach is almost without fail going to be mentioned if they were involved in sports, even if it was recreationally. My mother and father set the example. My father with his deathbed conversion, most importantly, and how he provided for his family, as you said, working two and three jobs routinely. My mother wanting to be the excellent homemaker that she was, and she was, but leading the path. And when I don't know whether, who was it? Was it Jacob who wrestled with the angel? My mother.
5: Israel.
6: I don't know whether it was my mother doing the wrestling or the angel was wrestling with my mom. But when she became saved, we had no choice.
5: Yeah.
6: And we're glad of it because she led us through that process. But my high school coach, he had to carry on what my mother and father had set as foundational imprints in our lives. And my high school coach, Morgan Wooten, one of the finest coaches, as Red Auerbach of basketball fame, John Wooden of college basketball fame, Dean Smith, God bless him. They said he was the finest coach on any level. And here is what the foundation is. It's a long story. We'll talk about it later. But the synopsis is this. He told us, number one was God. Number two was family. Number three was school. Number four was basketball. Fourth, Jim Daly, we never, ever heard him utter a profanity. He went into the Naismith Basketball Hall of Fame as the first coach to be inducted who only did his work at the high school level.
5: Wow.
6: He was the winningest high school basketball coach in the country. Number two, he then went into the Naismith Foundation Hall of Fame as the greatest high school coach of the 20th century.
5: Yeah.
6: And he never, ever uttered a profanity. He always focused, and he walked the word of God without beating us over the head. He was the one who walked the talk. But I'll close it with this. So I went to Harvard, and here I've got over 150 athletic scholarships to go to these great schools. My parents certainly could have afforded it, but they always said, get the best education. That's the foundation stone for success in life. So I said I wanted to go to Harvard, not realizing they were going to have to pay on their meager income and take out loans for me to go to Harvard. But that's what they said, and they made it happen. And I am forever thankful for that.
5: You know, last year we do survey work every year for the listeners. And thankfully, we have millions of people that listen to Focus on the Family and, you know, like watch CBS and NFL, right? Okay. I think you have a few more. But
6: I'm not sure, but whatever few I want to do to be impactful.
5: But the point of this is, when we do the survey work, last year, 179,000 people said Focus was the organization that helped lead me to the Lord. So I think in the last few minutes here, JB, as we talk about it, I love your sympathy that we're only human. You've said that a couple times, that we're sinners saved by grace. Sometimes we lose that, especially in the Christian community. And we put a lot of expectations on our children. because, you know, we're probably 35, 40. We've been walking with the Lord for 10, 15, 20 years. And then we expect our children to be right there with us. But they've got to walk their journey as well. And I think in that regard, when you look at even your story about your daughter and, you know, tough decisions that were being made then, speak to that parenting situation, because I think there are going to be people hearing you and watching you now that it will help them, A, to consider Christ as their Savior, and B, to make wise decisions then so that you're 30, 40 years from that point, you can rest, that your soul is at peace because right things were decided. Speak to your daughter's situation.
6: Oh, well, in terms of my daughter's situation, who, you know, I had out of wedlock, and I remember a gentleman at the University of Michigan who was an associate athletic director who made such a distinct and lifelong impact on all of the great athletes who were there, including Tom Brady, Desmond Howard, et cetera, et cetera. A believer who had a definitive impact on all of those athletes, helping to prepare them for the game of life. And I'm not sure how much he may have been impacting him with the word, but I know when I thought about my daughter and when I think about my daughter, and again, I had her out of wedlock with my high school sweetheart who I thought I was going to marry, was not saved. And certainly in my mind, I would not have objected because I didn't know Christ if she said that she wasn't going to have a child if we weren't going to get married. And I went back and asked her not too long ago, why did you not have an abortion? And she simply said, and does it get any clearer and more impactful than this? Her words, not mine, I did not want to kill my child. I had no other questions from there. And while I am humbled to have been asked to speak on a number of different platforms and to preach the word of God, which I love, our friend Greg Oliver had extended invitations where people who run pregnancy centers were asking if I would come and talk to the women who were there, trying to encourage them to keep the baby. I understand this is a political hot potato, that many people stay away from this. The truth of the matter is, based on what my ex said and how she viewed it, and the beautiful 43-year-old daughter that I have now, who's married to a wonderful Christian man with four beautiful Christian kids who are all in Christian schools, I know that I know. And with respect to those invitations, while I can certainly give a male's perspective, I asked my daughter to go with me.
5: Oh, that's great. That's
6: and good. One of the reasons was because of a father-daughter show that we did on television, where the host asked me if I would bring my daughter, knowing that she was a child out of wedlock, who I supported 1,000%, have and always will, even being married, though my role is a secondary one, because when two get married in the Bible, they become one. So I play an augmenting role and love what I'm doing with my grandkids. But I asked her to come on this TV show with me, and this was live. And the host asked her, and I wasn't prepared for this myself. I was trying to prepare my daughter. He asked her, what was it like growing up in a family where your father wasn't there, knowing that you were had out of wedlock? Kind of looked to see what she was going to say. And she simply said, my father has always loved my mother. He never spoke one ill word. He supported me and her to the nth degree until I got married. And I have nothing but love for my father and how he honored and loved and loves my mother.
5: That's beautiful.
6: So, Jim Daly, you know me well enough to know, I don't go around trying to, and I said this earlier, to beat people over the head with the Bible. But we are to share the love of Christ lovingly, truthfully, and winsomely.
5: Yeah.
6: if I understand the word correctly, and I know you do, so please correct me, where it says, our job is to tell it. The receiver's job is to receive it and believe it. One plants a seed, another waters, but God gives the increase. So for me, with my grandkids, where it says a good man provides for his children's children, I still add that responsibility into the day that the good Lord calls me home. And I hope that people, I respect whatever decision other people want to make. That's their life decision to make. So please just respect where I'm coming from. I don't go around castigating anybody, beating them over the head, bringing doom and gloom on them. I simply present the truth. Yeah. And it's a choice that all of us have to make. Deuteronomy 30 and 19 is pretty clear with that. For God is what? Speaking through Moses? When he says, I present before you this day, I call heaven and earth to record or record this day your choice. I present to you life or death, blessings and cursings. And he gives us the answer to the test when he says, choose life.
5: Right.
6: It's a choice that we make.
5: Right.
6: God doesn't condemn. We condemn ourselves. And I pray that people will just receive the wonderful loving intent that is being shared. But it's all of us who has a choice to make. Does that make sense, Jim?
5: Oh, yeah. And I think, you know, what it demonstrates is the idea. And what we should be full of as Christians is the attitude that we were forgiven much, that we know we're forgiven much, that we're not perfect people, and Christ died for our sins. So why would you hold somebody else to a different standard, including your child? Some of the best stories, JB, I've heard at Focus are in this area where Christian families, you know, going to church on Sunday, their 17-year-old daughter gets pregnant, and now it's a catastrophe, and they've got to deal with it. But I think when it comes to life, and I know you share this, God doesn't make mistakes. Your daughter is not a mistake. Think of her life and the grandkids, and somehow God shapes all of that into good. Like Romans 8:28 says, all things work for good. Are you serious? But in that moment, the dads are furious, the moms are bewildered. What do we do? And it's not what we're aiming for. Of course not. We want what's best. But man, God will take your mess and make it better, make it his mess. And that's what we want. JB, before we get away, I do want to hear that story of how you came to Christ, because we didn't capture that yet. What was it? You know, obviously you had your daughter out of wedlock, you mentioned. How long after did you come to Christ? What started you in a faith trajectory?
6: In as succinct a fashion as I can, after being cut by the Atlanta Hawks, and I did get a chance the following year when Red Auerbach, God bless him, asked me to come to trial for the Boston Celtics, and I was again the last person cut. Mm. So I knew that I was going to go and pursue a career, although he, Red Auerbach, wanted me to go overseas to polish my game a little bit and come back and play in the NBA. I said, no, you know, my parents worked hard for me to take advantage of this opportunity. Let's go start in a game of life. Mm. But while I was home sulking the first year after being cut by the Atlanta Hawks, hiding in the house for 2 weeks away from my friends who were like, JB didn't make it in the NBA, you're kidding me. Mm. But examining, as I shared with you, the reasons why, and when I examined my own heart and realized what I didn't do and the life mantra, work ethic that I have, whereas in corporate America, they give you principles, if you will, to follow to be successful in corporate America. For me, they have to have a foundation in Scripture. And in Scripture, when I examine myself, 2 Corinthians 13:5 says, to examine yourself, to make certain you're walking in the faith. I wasn't there at that point, clearly, when I was asking Jesus into my life. I'm tooling in my little Corvette, coming home late one night after the nightclub. A lifestyle for those several months of going to the nightclub and realizing that was not the answer. Mm. And it's late at night, and I simply asked the Lord. I said, I know of you, but I don't know you. If you will reveal yourself to me, I will serve you.
5: Great prayer.
6: But check this out. The very next week, I get an invitation from some of my buddies, ex-athletes, to go to yet another house party, a pajama party.
5: Yeah.
6: I'm 24 years of age. A pajama party.
5: Right.
6: But I go. And the moment I walk through the door, I realize clearly I don't belong here.
5: Conviction.
6: And when I was heading home after the pajama party, boy, it is who I am. You pull these things out of me, so I'm blaming you for it, okay? Getting emotional about it, but it speaks to the depth of that question to the Lord. Because on my way home, I said, I am so sorry. I feel like I've committed high treason. Just last week, asking you to reveal yourself to me. And what do? I go to a pajama party. It certainly is an honoring of you. And that began effectively a 12-year search with my mother leading the five of us through the church route to finally be settled into a good word teaching church headed by an ex-Tuskegee airman by the name of Bishop Clarence Givens, who taught the word of God. I went to many a sermon where it was emotional, got me shouting, but after I left out of church, if somebody asked me what was the sermon about, I couldn't tell you. Mm-hmm. I just say it was emotional, it was good. Bishop Givens taught the word of God. And everyone who was up under his tutelage for the years that he was ministering has the same testimony to make. And that's where I came to a saving knowledge of Jesus Christ and gave my life to Christ, committed myself to the walk with him, trained up under Bishop Givens, became a director, co-director with my wife, Dorothy, of the youth ministry. My wife, Dorothy, is another whole story. That's a whole story there. Who grasped the word quicker, more deeply and committed than me. And your boy is now a well-trained husband.
5: Yeah.
6: Okay.
5: That's good.
6: But that led me down a path that I'm on and have continued on since. Does that make sense?
5: Totally beautiful. Yeah. And what I love is, people can complicate their spiritual journey, their faith in Christ. But the way you describe that pajama party, it was like the Holy Spirit was already present in your heart. It was happening, right? And that was that conviction that you had. Because you could have done that a month before. You could have gone to the party and been driving home in your vet and not think twice. Maybe a little pain, but, okay, I'll try to do less of that. Or something.
6: But to stop
5: that conviction
6: and listen to the inner speaking that is there in every one of us. And when we talk about this, look, I can give a great, I think, presentation on hopefully following the model of what apologetics is all about to try to answer questions for people. Mm-hmm. And there are those who are way smarter than me that can talk me under the table. But I'm not trying to convince you using an academic argument. This is a deeply spiritual come to Jesus moment where you have to answer in your own inner heart, is this correct? Is this true? Is there a God? The God. If you ask the question and become familiar with the territory known as faith in Jesus Christ, we've got so many great apologists that you know, whether it's Alex McFarland, so many. Lee Strobel, his story, The Case for Christ, is something that I reference in a number of my messages. Mm-hmm. Then just answer the question truthfully yourself, because it is an eternal decision. And here's the deal. When you understand that there's no such thing as death as many people think, where it's the cessation of life. Try the Bible's definition of death. Our spirit and souls will live on eternally. The physical body may die, but as the word describes, those of us who are believers will be reunited with the spirit and soul. But eternality is either in heaven with the Lord, or as the Bible describes death, it is eternity without Jesus Christ. Yeah. It is simple as that. And people may call it hogwash, Yeah. But I would certainly say do some deep, deep studying and being honest with yourself, because the decision is an eternal one. And so many people have cutely but painfully described it this way. If you think about it, the choice is either eternity in heaven with Jesus, mm-hmm. or in smoking with the person, yeah. or the spirit you don't want to be with.
8: Perhaps just with no presence of God's character. Somebody described that will probably be hell, that there's no love, no kindness, no good, just no presence of God in that place eternally. Just torment. JB, this has been so good. Thank you for the time. Thank you for being with us. Thank you for the perspective that you brought. I love it. This is all about the Lord. I wasn't sure how we would aim this. I think the Lord knew, and he used it and will use it according to his purposes. So thank you again. Thank you for your witness, for your example. You're flying in some high air there on television through the football season, and it's just awesome to see how God is using you, and I'm sure using you in all kinds of friendships to talk with people about him. So thanks.
6: Can I say thank you to you?
8: Oh, yeah.
6: And the patience, for this has been a long time coming.
8: It has.
6: And
8: but I've been looking forward to it.
6: I don't envy the material that Scott's got to trim down.
8: That's for sure.
7: Well, what a great conversation and a powerful reminder from James Brown on today's episode of Focus on the Family with Jim Daly.
8: He just oozes with love for the Lord and his love for others, and I so appreciate his heart. He's one of those guys you could spend more time just sitting down talking to, because he's got great stories, and his heart for God is so right there on his shirt sleeve. He's reminded us that a life of influence is not measured simply by success, visibility, achievement, but by faithfulness to Christ. He emulates that so straightforwardly. He's challenged us to model the gospel in our homes, in our work, and in the everyday conversations that God gives us. If you'd like to learn more about a relationship with Jesus Christ, I want to encourage you to read our free online booklet called Coming Home. It tells you how to begin a journey in Jesus Christ by accepting him as your personal Lord and Savior. That's what we've done. We're a Christian ministry. I don't know how many people over the 2,000 years of history have made that commitment to Christ, but it's definitely probably in the billions. And you think about that, what do they know that maybe you have not investigated? And we want you to do that investigation. It's the question that people ignore that's probably the most important question in this life. Also, if you enjoyed this conversation, be sure to check out our free Sports and Faith audio collection with other inspiring interviews from sports icons.
7: Yeah, we've talked to some great ones, Jim, and that includes legendary pitcher John Smoltz and world-class golfer Bernhard Langer.
9: To make a long story short, about 3 months later, after going to more Bible studies, started reading the Bible, it was very clear to me that I had to be born again, and that I was never good enough on my own to earn my way to heaven, but Jesus did all that for me. I just had to believe in him. So I got on my knees, prayed the prayer, the acceptance prayer, and that emptiness that I had was gone.
10: I asked our chaplain at the time, I said, you know, I've prayed the prayer. You've told me what it means to be a Christian, how to walk this walk. And I said, but let me ask you a question. I said, what prevents me from living my life the way I want to live it? And then I'll have an age that I'll turn my life over to Christ. Like, what prevents me from getting to let's just say it's 38. And he gave me an answer that was real simple. He said, nothing prevents you from getting that in your life with one tiny exception. You may not get to your target date. So why take that chance? And it was just the simplest connection for me to say, I'm going to put all my trust in Jesus, and I'm going to give him all the junk that I'm trying to carry in my backpack, and I'm just going to release it.
8: Well, maybe that's something you've decided. You can wait till you're 38, 48, 58. There's no guarantee you're ever going to get there. So the question is, why not make that commitment now? If you have an appetite for godly things, but you haven't made a commitment to Christ, I would answer that question. Pronto. And, you know, you're not going to be giving up anything. You're going to get more in that situation. So most importantly, eternal life and faith in Christ and a life of peace rather than chaos. You know, I know sports fans will love to hear these great testimonies from these achievers. These are people who have spent their life honing a skill to be paid tens, if not hundreds of millions of dollars to do. Mm-hmm. And you know what? That discipline requires focus and attention. And then when they turn that on their experience with Christ, and like you heard both from John Smoltz and Bernard Langer, that reality that you can't earn it, it's a free gift from these guys who are used to earning it. Wow, that's powerful. So sign up, it's all free. 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
3: Good morning. It's 6 o'clock on this Wednesday, and here's a few things you need to know.
4: The Mankato City Council approved two resolutions to advance construction of the Mankato Regional Airport Air Traffic Control Tower. Officials updated the project's maximum construction cost to roughly $28 million and authorized city staff to apply for over $4.6 million in additional federal grant funding. Top grocery baggers from across Minnesota are heading to the Mall of America this Saturday for the Minnesota Grocers Association's annual Best Bagger Contest. Contestants will be judged on their speed, skill, and precision, with the winner earning a cash prize and advancing to compete at the national competition in beautiful Las Vegas.
3: I have a question. How do you know that you're one of the top grocery baggers? Okay, is this a nomination process? Do you try out?
4: We need to know. We need answers. The Minnesota State Patrol is utilizing rollover crash simulators at schools and community fairs to demonstrate the importance of wearing your seatbelt. State troopers report 68 unbelted fatalities last year, emphasizing that despite the 95% compliance rate, proper seatbelt usage remains crucial for saving lives.
3: Buckle up.
4: Six Flags temporarily closed 9 roller coasters across 6 theme parks after one person died and several others were injured from an incident at Six Flags over Georgia. Local authorities are investigating the cause, while company officials stated the closures were made out of an abundance of caution. And for Mission Network News, A3 is integrating comprehensive marriage training to its global leadership development programs to strengthen pastors' families. They emphasize that healthy marriages foster thriving churches and communities, reminding Christian leaders to keep God first, family second, and ministry third. I'm LaDonna, and now you're up to date on Kinship Radio.
3: And your forecast for today, mostly cloudy with highs in the low 60s tonight, mostly cloudy with a slight chance of rain, and lows in the mid 40s. Tomorrow, showers are likely with highs only in the mid to upper 50s. 50 degrees in the Twin Cities, 51 in Rochester, 47 in Fort Dodge, and 50 in Mankato, definitely colder. 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
5: What's

0: Kinship Radio, the all-new Mornings with Ryan and LaDonna. That was Don't Stop Praying from Matthew West. It is 6:06. Good morning. For me, somehow Wednesday came very, very quickly. How are you doing, LaDonna?
1: It's cold outside.
0: That's true.
1: Is very cold outside. When we came in the morning, I could not wait to get from my warm car into the warm building.
0: No. She took my parking spot, which, to be fair, is not mine. I just happened to get there first. Then I'm 5 feet behind her, and she doesn't hold the door. She's just heading for the warmth.
1: I need warmth and shelter from this cold.
0: And I'm in short sleeves and don't understand. Let's move on to the verse. Here's our verse of the day, Psalm 46, verse 10. Be still and know that I am God. I will be exalted among the nations. I will be exalted in the earth.
1: Heavenly Father, we thank you, God, that for this day, we thank you, Lord, that you have your place and we have ours as your servants, Lord. And we just exalt your name today, and we say that everything must bow before you, Lord. You are number one. You are God. You are everything to us, Lord. And we just love you and we exalt you today. In Jesus' name, amen.
0: Amen. Here's the author from Brandon Lake on Kinship Radio.

0: 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It is 6:12.
1: That was Brandon Lake and Nick Jonas with the author.
2: Where's Mr. Ryan?
0: But picture what? That coming out of like the smallest little three-year-old.
1: Oh, a three-year-old.
0: Probably four-year-old, actually. But just, where's Mr. Ryan? Oh, I was missing. I'll tell you about it next. Here's All Joy from Natalie Lane on Kinship Radio.

0: Kinship Radio, the all-new Mornings with Ryan and LaDonna. Good morning on this Wednesday. It is 6:18.
1: And we just heard from Rent Collective, Hallelujah Anyway.
0: So a week or so ago, I missed Awana, LaDonna. I didn't go because it's because we were down in Iowa. We were at the Soup and Sweets.
1: And Awana is every Wednesday night?
0: Every Wednesday at our church. It's a children's kids thing where they learn Bible verses. My wife and I are in charge of the cubbies, which are like the 3 to 5 year olds. So they're very cute. They're very adorable. They're a little unruly, but that's okay. I'm sometimes ruly, so I can help them out. But I wasn't there, and my wife is still in charge, and she was there. And there was this little girl, and she was sitting. She was waiting to go in to where we do the singing, and she wasn't going in. She was looking around, kind of wandering. And my wife's like, "What's the matter?" And she's like, "Where's Mr. Ryan?" I'm like, "Oh, well, he's not here. Where's Mr.?"
1: She finally just can't understand. Where would you be?
0: Where would you be, Ryan?
1: Where would you possibly be? Exactly.
0: Well, then the next week I went up to her and said, "Hey, did you miss me?" She's like, "Yes." And then proceeded to ignore me the rest of the evening. But you know what? When you help out with the children's ministry, with church, you're making a difference in those kids' lives. And I encourage you, if you aren't, go ahead and, you know, reach out, volunteer. I know your church wants you to do that. This is Kinship Radio.
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0: 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That was Preach from Ryan Stevenson, and it is 6:24.
1: Thanks for spending time with us on this Wednesday morning. We have got quite the controversial topic this morning to talk about.
0: Needs to be addressed.
1: If you have your answer ready, give us a call. 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Would you rather pour the milk in the bowl first or the cereal first? And why? Michael, tell us, what do you think?
2: I think there's something sacrilegious about pouring milk first and then cereal.
0: I feel like that's the standard answer. Like, I too put in the cereal first.
1: Okay.
0: Because the milk overflows then. It pushes the cereal up and out. And that's why. But I know there are people that do it the opposite way.
1: Why?
0: Exactly. Why? Or either way, you can give us your answer and your explanation. 800-810-6758. 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
1: Good morning. It's 6:28, and here's a few things you need to know.
2: The Mankato City Council approved two resolutions to advance construction of the Mankato Regional Airport Air Traffic Control Tower. Top grocery baggers from across Minnesota are heading to the Mall of America this Saturday for the Minnesota Grocers Association's annual Best Bagger Contest, Ryan. Contestants will be judged on their speed, skill, and precision.
1: And I have questions. Like, how are you chosen? How do you get to be in this?
2: Well, Kathy from Watertown has answers.
3: The MGM, Minnesota Grocers Association, bagging contest consists of, at a store level, anyone, whether it's a bagger or the store director, anyone who wants to bag can participate in a contest, a bagging contest.
1: Okay.
3: You're rated on those things that LaDonna mentioned in the store level, and then they weigh the bags and they look at the bags for presentation and, and then those people go down in their store levels, and they go to Minneapolis, and they have a challenge. And then those winners go to Las Vegas.
1: Okay, thanks for clearing that up, Kathy.
2: Thank you. The Minnesota State Patrol is utilizing rollover crash simulators at schools and community fairs to demonstrate the importance of wearing your seatbelt. State troopers report 68 unbelted fatalities this past year. Six Flags temporarily closed 9 roller coasters across 6 theme parks after one person died and several others were injured during an incident at Six Flags Over Georgia. The closures were made out of an abundance of caution. I'm LaDonna, and here's Ryan with your forecast.
1: Your Kinship forecast today, mostly cloudy with highs in the low 60s. Tonight, mostly cloudy. Slight chance of rain and lows in the mid 40s. Tomorrow, rain showers are likely with highs only in the mid to upper 50s.
2: Burr.
1: 50 degrees in the Twin Cities, 51 in Rochester, 47 in Fort Dodge, and 50 in Mankato. 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
1: 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It'll warm up in the spring. 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
1: That was Take You at Your Word by Cody Carnes.
0: What a fun week last week was. It was our fall share. Lots of excitement. Lots of folks giving. And I want to thank Arlo and Jean from Albert Lee. They just gave yesterday.
1: Thank you.
0: They gave us $100 towards the ministry of Kinship Radio because of the programming and what they love here. 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

0: Kinship Radio, the all-new Mornings with Ryan and LaDonna. It is 6:38. That was Rattle from Elevation Worship. And I saw that yawn. LaDonna.
1: We'll really? Get you
2: calling
1: me
2: out.
1: Totally called me out.
0: I saw that. What are you doing?
1: It's still early.
0: It is early.
1: But
0: you need more coffee.
1: Yes. I haven't even had a cup of coffee yet.
0: What is this?
1: What does that say about me? I don't know. Something's wrong. Something's wrong.
0: Well, it's October 14th, and we do need to figure out what day is it, LaDonna.
1: Perfect.
0: The kinship, what day is it, game? So there are 3 days here. I have picked them. Two of them are real. They are holidays. They are today. And one of them is made up. And you and LaDonna are going to guess the fake day today. We got National Take Your Parents to Lunch Day.
1: Aww.
0: That sounds awesome.
1: I mean, how many times did your parents make lunch for you and pick out the meals for you? You could take them out.
0: Yeah. I could take them to something really, really dumb like they did to me. No. Actually, it'd be really hard. My dad is in Ohio. So anyway, have lunch today, Dad. National Linguine Day.
1: Ooh, yum.
0: Ooh, linguine. And then finally, Be Bald and Be Free Day.
1: I love this day. Actually, a lot of my relatives in my family, The men are bald. And a lot of like my cousins who are younger have embraced it. And they just like shave their head once it starts to thin out.
0: Yeah.
1: So we've got a lot of like bald men running around.
0: Well, perhaps if this day is real, you should text everybody and be like, be bald and free, boy.
1: I will. But I'm trying to figure out which one is the fake day.
0: Yeah.
1: Okay, so if you'd like to help me out, text into 800-810-6758.
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0: On the night you're falling all to pieces, you can bring your lonely heart to Jesus. What if I told you that I believe it?
1: October is Pastor Appreciation Month. 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

0: Kinship Radio, the all-new Mornings with Ryan and LaDonna. It is 6:46. That was Light Up the Sky from The Afters. And we are playing the Kinship What Day Is It game.
1: Okay, so the options are National Take Your Parents to Lunch Day, National Linguini Day, or Be Bald and Be Free Day. So two of these are real.
0: Mm-hmm.
1: One of them is fake, and we're trying to figure out the which one of these is fake.
0: Which one did I make up? Yeah.
1: Oh, that's funny. Well, Danver Marshall texted in. He says the last one. The last one is the one that Ryan made up. Be bald and be free.
0: He doesn't believe Be Bald and Be Free Day.
1: Okay. No hair, don't care. I don't really care. I think that that one's probably a real day.
0: Oh, well. We also have Pamela's on the line. Pamela, what do you think?
2: Can't remember what the second day was that you said.
0: The second day was...
1: It was National Linguini Day.
2: That's the fake one.
0: Okay, so you think the fake one, Pamela, is National Linguini Day. Well, now you got to make a choice, LaDonna.
1: I know. These are the days that I dislike because I enjoy all these days. I wish they were all real, but
0: you
1: nope, one of them's fake.
0: You could take your bald dad to lunch for linguine and tell him to be free. You could do all these.
1: You know what? Why don't I go with Pamela today?
0: Okay.
1: Did you make up National Linguini Day?
0: Look at that.
1: Listen
0: to Pamela. Now, here's the thing. This
1: a little
0: is one
1: sad
0: of,
1: about it. I like linguine.
0: You can still eat linguine. And you know what? Linguine does have a day. It's September 15th. It's about a month ago. It's one of those things where I think of a day, then I look it up, and oh, it's real. But that doesn't stop me from picking it. That's a fake day. So take your parents to lunch today. You want to have linguine, you can, but that's not today. And if you're bald, be free, my friend. This is Kinship Radio.
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0: Kinship Radio, the all-new Mornings with Ryan and LaDonna. Peter Burton there, and where would I be? It is 6:56.
1: It's October.
0: It is.
1: I know that it's cold. It's a little chilly out this morning. Grab your jacket or a really nice big hoodie. That's what I should have done.
0: Or a short sleeve polo.
1: That's what Ryan did. But October. So October is Pastor Appreciation Month.
0: Yeah.
1: Maybe your pastor could use a new jacket. Maybe they could use a nice warm hoodie. I don't know.
0: Or Hawaiian shirt.
1: Something that would make them feel seen and appreciated. That's what we want to encourage you to do this month. Do something special for your pastor or pastor and family. Whatever's on your heart, keep praying for them. And let us know what your ideas are. You can always give us a call. Text in to 800-810-6758.
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2: Good morning. It's just a little bit after 7 o'clock, and here's LaDonna with a few things you need to know.
3: The city of Rochester has released its first fall and winter fun and city resources mailer arriving in mailboxes this week.
4: Woohoo!
3: The guide offers a cost-effective information on cold weather recreational activities, indoor sports leagues, winter parking rules, and seasonal municipal services. The annual Minnesota Educators Academy Conference kicks off Thursday. This year's sessions will focus on integrating AI into classrooms, managing educator burnout, and equipping teachers with practical tools to apply directly in their classrooms following the break.
2: Or as my kids say, we get 2 days off school.
3: My kids are actually off all week this week. Isn't that nuts?
2: Fine.
3: Well, either way, that's happening.
2: Yeah.
3: Thank you to all the educators out there. Have fun learning.
2: Yes.
3: MnDOT is reminding political campaigns that state law strictly prohibits placing campaign signs or advertising materials within highway rights of way. Improperly placed signs along shoulders, ditches, or intersections will be removed by road crews, and unauthorized placement on private land or public utility structures remains illegal. Elon Musk has contributed more than $276 million to Republican political committees since July. The funding makes Musk the largest donor of the 2026 election cycle, financing voter turnout initiatives and key congressional races as Republicans work to retain control of Congress. From Mission Network News, Attention Incorporated is encouraging Christians to address the growing wisdom gap created by AI. They emphasize that while AI challenges traditional ideas about intelligence, the church must maintain strong biblical literacy to remind society that humans alone remain divine image bearers with a unique mission. I'm LaDonna, and here's Ryan Fried with your forecast.
2: Your Kinship forecast on this Wednesday. Clouds stick around today with temperatures reaching the low 60s. See, it's gonna warm up, LaDonna.
3: Yay!
2: The low 60s. Tonight, mostly cloudy with a slight chance of rain. Lows in the mid-40s. Then tomorrow, expect showers and highs in the mid to upper 50s. 49 degrees in the Twin Cities, 51 in Rochester, 47 in Fort Dodge, and 49 in Mankato. Here's We Praise You from Brandon Lake on Kinship Radio.

0: Kinship Radio, the all-new Mornings with Ryan and LaDonna. It is 7:07. That was We Praise You from Brandon Lake. Our Would You Rather, Wednesday Would You Rather question, LaDonna, is causing fights, division in families.
1: We need to know your hot take on this. Would you rather pour the milk in the bowl first or the cereal first, and why?
0: Clara, what do you think?
2: Both my husband and my brother put the milk in before the cereal, and they're psychos, both of them.
1: Psychos. Something is definitely wrong here. They put the milk in first.
0: Put the milk in
1: Not
0: first.
1: Not the cereal, the milk right. first.
0: Why?
1: Man. Do you think this is right or wrong? Let us know. 800-810-6758.
0: The Kinship Bible Quiz is next. Here's What an Awesome God from Phil Wickham on Kinship Radio. God.

0: God. Kinship Radio, the all-new Mornings with Ryan and LaDonna. It's 7-11. That was What an Awesome God from Phil Wickham. It's time for the Kinship Bible Quiz.
1: All right, so if you know the answer to this question, call or text us quickly at 800-810-6758. 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Here's your Bible quiz question. What did Moses do to bring forth water from the rock at Kadesh? What did he do? What did Moses do to bring forth water from the rock at Kadesh?
0: Call now, 800-810-6758. Here's what grace can do from Cochran & Company on Kinship Radio.

0: Kinship Radio, the all new Mornings with Ryan and LaDonna. We are playing the Kinship Bible Quiz. And this question kind of threw a few of you.
1: Right, but you were being so generous.
0: I was being a little bit generous.
1: Very generous today, Ryan. Okay, so here's your Kinship Radio Bible Quiz question. What did Moses do to bring forth water from the rock at Kadesh?
0: Kinship Radio, who's this?
2: Yeah, this is Sharon. Moses struck the rock.
0: Yes. Bonus points if you can tell me how many times.
2: Two times.
0: Yeah, well done. So two times. Moses struck the rock twice. Now, we had a few people saying he spoke to the rock. That's what he was supposed to do. But instead, he decided to hit it, which if you go and read up on that story, that is why he was punished and not allowed to enter the land. So that was in Numbers 20, verse 1 through 11, if you'd like to read up on that story. And then, well done. Greg from Amboy was actually our first phone caller. Sharon there was second.
1: Yep.
0: Jackie from Spring Valley getting in third. Then by text, well done, Matt from Truman first today. Judy from Blue Earth in second. And then Dan from Marshall sneaks in there at third. But we had a lot of you playing. Well done today. You said struck the rock. If you said it twice, again, double pats on the back.
1: Bonus points.
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0: 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It is 7:27, and that was Thank God from Leanna Crawford.
1: Thank you. Thank you so much to everyone who participated in our fall share last week. I know that I was kind of sick for a majority of it.
0: You were there for a day.
1: I was, and it was a fun time. So thank you so much to everyone who was able to give to the ministry, who was able to pray with us. Maybe we're the station that you have on inside your house or in the car all the time, in the garage. 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
1: Good morning on this Wednesday. It's 7:31, and here's a few things you need to know.
2: So the city of Rochester has released its first Fall and Winter Fun and City Resources mailer arriving in your mailbox this week. This little neat guide offers cost-effective information on cold weather recreational activities. The annual Minnesota Educators Academy Conference kicks off Thursday. This year's sessions will focus on integrating AI into classrooms, managing educator burnout, and equipping teachers with practical tools.
1: There you go.
2: MDOT is reminding political campaigns that state law strictly prohibits placing campaign signs or advertising materials within highway rights of way. Improperly placed signs along shoulders, ditches, or intersections will be removed.
1: It is that time of year where all these signs start growing.
2: Oh, for sure.
1: Everywhere.
2: You just can't escape them.
1: It's like they're being watered.
2: Elon Musk has contributed more than $276 million to Republican political committees since July. The funding makes Musk the largest donor of the 2026 election cycle. I'm LaDonna, and here's Ryan Fried with your forecast.
1: Your Kinship forecast. Clouds stick around today with temperatures reaching the low 60s. Tonight, mostly cloudy. Slight chance of rain, lows in the mid 40s. Tomorrow, expect showers and cooler temperatures in the mid to upper 50s. 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
0: Hey, our verse of the day today is Psalm 46, verse 10. Be still and know that I am God. I'll be exalted among the nations. I'll be exalted in the earth. If you have a chance today, you know, take 5 minutes to just be still and focus on Him. Here's Perfectly from Micah Tyler on Kinship Radio.

0: perfectly. Kinship Radio, the all-new Mornings with Ryan and LaDonna. That was perfectly from Micah Tyler. It is 7:39.
1: There's a hot topic happening right now. You need to tell us, would you rather pour the milk in the bowl first or the cereal first, and why?
0: I shouldn't be surprised, but the amount of opinions and how strong they are on this is interesting. Michelle, what do you think? Why would you rather pour the milk in the bowl first or the cereal first, and why?
2: Well, obviously, you would pour the cereal in first so that you made sure that you had enough milk to cover your cereal. If you do it the other way, you might overdo the milk and not have enough cereal then.
1: And that would be a travesty. A travesty.
0: It'd be so bad.
1: If you had too much milk and I was, ugh.
0: I agree with you, Michelle, just maybe not as strongly. Well, when you put the cereal in first and then you pour the milk, the cereal rises and can easily overflow the bowl, but I still do it that way because that's the right way.
1: It's just, yeah. I'm trying to think of myself pouring the milk first. It's just wrong.
0: It's out of order.
1: I don't know. Would you rather pour the milk in the bowl first or pour your cereal in first, and why? 800-810-6758.
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0: Kinship Radio, the all-new Mornings with Ryan and LaDonna. Stephen Curtis Chapman there, and do it again. It is 7:47. Would you rather pour the milk in the bowl first or the cereal first, and why?
1: We have a lot of people texting in their answers this morning. I know you're busy today. Well, Paul from Lake Crystal says, you add milk to the cereal so it's not dry. Exactly.
0: Yes. This is the most popular response. So the reasons are varied across the board about why you do this. We have had a couple of people say they do the milk first. We all don't know what to do with you. Jalen from Morgan, he said, I love this. He says, cereal, but my kids think the question is funny and will now be pouring the milk first.
1: We're creating monsters.
0: What are we doing?
1: No!
0: If you'd like to share your answer to this, call us, 800-810-6758. Would you rather pour the milk in the bowl first or the cereal first, and why? This is Kinship Radio.
2: Bird brain. If someone calls you one, it is not a compliment, but some researchers might say otherwise. They've found out that while the structure of human and bird brains differ, some regions are quite similar in a remarkable way. Both human and bird brains are wired for song. And yes, bird song differs from human music, but it's melodic and rhythmic. Bird song has repetition, mood, and meaning, and brings joy to the human heart. That is remarkable. And years ago, researchers discovered songbirds are enabled to sing again each spring when their brains generate new neurons. Turns out, the human brain does something similar throughout life, and studying the brains of birds, researchers are hoping to find treatments for those with speech disorders. But praise God, one day in glory, every tongue will be loosened. As the hymn says, 1,000 tongues will sing our Redeemer's praise. I'm David Wolin at haventoday.org.
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3: Hosting two public open houses and launching an online survey to gather community feedback on potential data center developments. You can share input on energy consumption and property values at meetings in Mapleton on October 20th and Lake Crystal on October 26th. Governor Waltz announced Minnesota effectively ended veterans homelessness, becoming the fifth state to reach this milestone. Officials reported a 55% drop since 2023, establishing robust support systems, ensuring every homeless veteran receives permanent housing placement within 90 days. National Border Patrol Council President Paul Perez endorsed Republican Ashley Hinson for U.S. Senate in Iowa, praising border security under the Trump administration. Hinson cited border security as a top priority, while Democratic opponent Josh Turek criticized her for previously opposing a bipartisan immigration bill. Israeli Prime Minister Benjamin Netanyahu issued a firm warning to adversaries against attempting pre-election attacks, declaring Israel stands fully prepared. Meanwhile, President Trump remains undecided on potential military action against Iran following a series of recent Saudi Arabian airstrikes. From Mission Network News, impending election delays in Haiti due to ongoing gang violence and safety concerns are causing frustration across the nation. However, ministry group Christian World Outreach continues serving local communities by offering vocational training, children's feeding programs, and discipleship. I'm LaDonna, and here's Ryan looking at your forecast.
2: And your Kinship forecast today, mostly cloudy ahead with highs in the low 60s. Tonight stays mostly cloudy again with a slight chance of rain and lows in the mid-40s. Tomorrow, showers are likely and highs will reach the mid to upper 50s. 49 degrees in the Twin Cities, 50 in Rochester, 47 in Fort Dodge, and we have 48 in Mankato. 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

0: Kinship Radio, the all-new Mornings with Ryan and LaDonna. It is 8:04. That was Rescue from Jordan St. Cyr. Fun question this morning.
1: Would you rather pour the milk in the bowl first or the cereal first, and why? Milton, what do you got?
2: Yeah, you gotta put the cereal in first and then pour the milk over the top, because if you're eating Rice Krispies and it starts to go snap, crackle, pop, at least if they jump out of the bowl, you can catch them.
0: Yeah, Milton, you got to be able to catch snap, crackle, and pop when they jump out of the bowl and try to run away.
1: Interesting reasoning there.
0: Yeah, does your cereal try to run away from you, LaDonna?
1: No.
0: Scamper off the table? I'm picturing it. It's kind of fun. Hey, would you rather pour the milk in the bowl first or the cereal first, and why? Call us 800-810-6758. Here's Breathe On It from Torrin Wells on Kinship Radio.

0: Kinship Radio, the all-new Mornings with Ryan and LaDonna. That was Whisper in the Wind from Bodhi. It is 8:12.
1: Do you have a hot take response to this question? Would you rather pour the milk in the bowl first or the cereal first, and why?
0: Did not expect this one to cause so much strife and discussion. Josh from Owatonna, you texted in and said, cereal, period. I don't even put milk in my cereal.
1: The people who pour
0: milk first must just want a little cereal with their milk. If so, I am their antithesis.
1: Hold up. You don't even put milk
0: He's
1: in your
0: just
1: cereal?
0: Dry cereal.
1: That's just wrong.
0: Crunch, crunch,
1: no,
0: crunch.
1: No, no. That's just wrong. Emma from Truman texted and she says, it really depends on if it's the first or the second bowl, because the first one, of course, you put the cereal first, but the second bowl will be milk first since it's already in the bowl.
0: Yeah.
1: I'm like, oh, that is an excellent point.
0: Although I do have a kid, he will dump the first milk out and start afresh because the first milk has cereal soaked, like it tastes like the first cereal, and you don't want he may overthink it a little bit. So many questions, so many answers. If you want to answer this one, give us a call. Would you rather pour the milk in the bowl first or the cereal first? And why? 800-810-6758. Here's Ryan Stevenson, Just As You Are, on Kinship Radio.
2: I've been wasting way too much of my time, living up in my mind, trying to do it all right.

0: Kinship Radio, the all-new Mornings with Ryan and LaDonna. Ryan Stevenson there, not Ryan Freed. Ryan Stevenson singing Just As You Are. It is 8:17.
1: Would you rather pour the milk in the bowl first or the cereal first, and why? Jackie, why?
2: Cereal first. Cereal first, and then milk over each flake.
0: Over each flake. Okay.
2: Yes.
0: Got to get them all.
2: That's right.
0: Each individual flake. What we're finding out is that people are very particular about how they eat their cereal.
1: Yes, they are. I'm learning new things, learning new methods. Am I ever going to use them? Probably not. But wow.
0: Yeah. How about you? What's your method? Would you rather pour the milk in the bowl first or the cereal first, and why? 800-810-6758. This is Kinship Radio.
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1: New music by Tasha Layton. It was Meet Me in the Valley.
0: Thank you so much for giving to our fall fundraiser, fall share. That was last week, and so many of you jumped in last week and you helped us out. We did not quite get to where we need to go, but you know what? That's okay. You can still get in now like Alan and Norma did from Everly. Thank you, folks. They gave $50. If you'd like to give, you'd like to help us out, get a little bit further towards where we need to be, you can go to kinshipradio.org and make your faith gift today. Here's Thank You, Jesus from Josh Baldwin on Kinship Radio.

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1: Good morning. 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
2: Blue Ridge County officials are hosting two public open houses and launching an online survey to gather community feedback on potential data center development.

0: developments. The meeting will be in Mapleton on October 20th and Lake Crystal on October 26th. Governor Walz announced Minnesota effectively ended veterans' homelessness, becoming the fifth state to reach this milestone. Officials report a 55% drop since 2023. National Border Patrol Council President Paul Perez endorsed Republican Ashley Hinson for U.S. Senate in Iowa, praising border security under the Trump administration. Hinson cited border security as a top priority. Israeli Prime Minister Benjamin Netanyahu issued a firm warning to adversaries against attempting pre-election attacks, declaring Israel stands fully prepared. I'm LaDonna, and here's Ryan.
1: Your kinship forecast today, mostly cloudy. Ahead with highs in the low 60s. Tonight stays mostly cloudy with a slight chance of rain and lows in the mid-40s. Tomorrow, showers are likely, and the highs will only reach into the mid to upper 50s. We got 49 degrees in the Twin Cities, 50 in Rochester, 47 in Fort Dodge, and 48 in Mankato. Here's 1,000 times from We Are Messengers on Kinship Radio.

0: Kinship Radio, the all-new Mornings with Ryan and LaDonna. That was We Are Messengers and a Thousand Times. 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
1: 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Heavenly Father, we lift up someone who is just looking at their life and just looking at the problems and asking you to provide and asking you to really answer with, you know, everything will be okay. And Lord, we've all been there. We've all looked at situations or had moments in our lives where we just need you to comfort us and to let us know that things are going to be okay. And I just praise you, God, this morning because you are faithful. And so I just ask that you would demonstrate yourself, that you would show yourself to this listener, that you would comfort them in their uncertainty and in their doubt, and that they would see your faithfulness today. In Jesus' name, amen.
0: Amen. Here's Breathe from Johnny Diaz on Kinship Radio.

0: 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Kinship Radio, the all-new Mornings with Ryan and LaDonna. Johnny Diaz, they're reminding us to breathe. It is 8:39.
1: You know, she's the real deal. My friend Edna is the real deal.
0: The real deal.
1: Yeah, seriously. I'm going to tell you a story about her in just a moment here. But first, it's Demons by Josiah Queen on Kinship Radio. Oh,

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1: The verdict was guilty. Case closed. The end. No chance for me to ever leave this prison of my sin. Now I know it might sound crazy, but one day a key unlocked that cell. I heard

0: 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It is 8:45, and that was Walking Free from Micah Tyler.
1: Yo, Ryan, have you ever met someone who is a Christian and you think, man, they're the real deal?
0: Mm-hmm.
1: I mean, so I have a friend, and the more that I've gotten to know her, I see how much she loves the Lord. She gives the best godly advice, and you can just see by her life that she is following Jesus. And I just feel so blessed to have like that role model friend in my life that I can look up to. So I was super surprised when she recently expressed some doubt in herself. Like, she was telling me about how someone had asked her for prayer, and she thought to herself, I'm not qualified. And in my mind, I was like, what? You're like one of the most qualified people I can think of to pray for anyone. Like, you're the real deal. So if someone like my friend can doubt herself and need that reassurance every once in a while, I think maybe I'm not doing that bad. Maybe my self-doubt isn't really worth agonizing over. We're Kinship Radio.
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1: That was Living Water by Kane.
0: So, this is October.
1: Yes, it is.
0: There's a lot of things that happen in October, but one we really want to focus on is the fact that it is Pastor Appreciation Month. And the month is like half over, LaDonna. So, we encourage you to bless your shepherd, bless your pastor. Figure out some way, maybe get a whole bunch of people together at your church and pool your resources, or maybe you and your spouse will be like, hey, we'll babysit the kids, you guys go out, here's a gift card. There's so many things you could do. We just encourage you to do something this month. And you know what? Let us know. Let us know what you did. 800-810-6758. Here's My Feet Are on the Rock from I Am They on Kinship Radio. I can see

0: 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We're also heard at KJLW Winnebago, KJGA Osage, KJLM Marshalltown, KJTS New Ulm, and translator K296ER Mankato. 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
2: 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It's 9 o'clock.
3: Let's take a look at your kinship weather. We're going to see a mostly cloudy day. Temperatures on the cooler side. We'll only see highs reaching into the lower 60s. Tonight, mostly cloudy with a slight chance of rain. Lows right around 45. Then for tomorrow, expect showers with highs in the mid to upper 50s.
2: 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Here's In Jesus' Name from Cutlass on Kinship Radio.

0: Kinship Radio on the all-new Mornings with Ryan and LaDonna. That was In Jesus' Name from Cutlass. It's 9:04. The question we're pondering, the Would You Rather Wednesday question, is would you rather put the cereal first, the milk in the bowl first, or the cereal first, and why? So Linda, what do you think here?
1: All right. We had a foreign exchange student quite a few years ago, and he would put milk in a bowl, and then he would take a spoon, put some milk from the bowl on his spoon, and then he would take the cereal out of the box with his fingers and put that on this milk on the spoon and eat it that way.
2: This is the one that has put me over the edge. I cannot anymore. The fact that the fingers are a part of the eating process, and you're pouring milk first.
0: Well,
2: he
0: it's not Linda doing it. It's the their Thai foreign exchange student. But still.
2: So interesting. And I just.
0: The process to have the milk in the bowl first and then to get the spoon, to put the cereal on it.
2: I think it's the fact that the fingers are a part of the process, which is, I think I'm a little disturbed at this point.
0: Every bite perfectly crafted to be the best enjoyed.
2: What am I supposed to say? I'm happy for you.
0: Yeah.
2: I don't love that for you. I don't.
0: I think we broke LaDonna on this question this morning. If you'd like to answer it, you still can. Would you rather pour the milk in the bowl first or the cereal first, and why? 800-810-6758. Here's Let It Begin from Big Daddy Weave on Kinship Radio.

0: 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It is 9:09.
1: That was Big Daddy Weave with Let It Begin.
0: But where's Mr. Ryan?
1: You're.
0: Where's what? He at?
1: Picture you sound like
0: is,
1: a child.
0: I am copying a child. Picture a 4-year-old saying that.
1: Aww.
0: And I'll tell you the story next. Here's Gonna Be All Right from Matt Maher on Kinship Radio.

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0: Kenship Radio, the all-new Mornings with Ryan and LaDonna. It is 9:16.
1: We just heard from Mercy Me. That was Oh Death.
0: So a week or so ago, I missed Awana, LaDonna. I didn't go because it's because we were down in Iowa. We were at the Soup and Sweets.
1: And Awana is every Wednesday night?
0: Every Wednesday at our church. It's a children's kids thing where they learn Bible verses. My wife and I are in charge of the cubbies, which are like the 3 to 5 year olds. So they're very cute. They're very adorable. They're a little unruly, but that's okay. I'm sometimes ruly, so I can help them out. But I wasn't there, and my wife was still in charge, and she was there. And there was this little girl, and she was waiting to go in to where we do the singing, and she wasn't going in. She was looking around, kind of wandering, and my wife's like, what's the matter? And she's like, where's Mr. Ryan? I'm like, oh, well, he's not here. Where's Mr.
1: Where would you be, Ryan? Exactly.
0: Well, then the next week I went up to her and said, hey, did you miss me? She's like, yes. And then proceeded to ignore me the rest of the evening. But you know what? When you help out with the children's ministry, with church, you're making a difference in those kids' lives. And I encourage you, if you aren't, go ahead and, you know, reach out, volunteer. I know your church wants you to do that. This is Kenship Radio.
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1: Hey, that was a hard one not to sing along to. 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
0: Our verse of the day comes from Psalm 46:10. Be still and know that I am God. I will be exalted among the nations. I will be exalted in the earth. 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
1: Good morning. Thank you for joining us. 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
2: As we take a look at our Kinship forecast, look for mostly cloudy skies today with highs in the lower 60s.

0: 50s. Tonight, more clouds and a slight chance of rain. We'll see lows right around 45. Then for tomorrow, showers are likely with cooler temperatures. We'll have a high in the upper 50s.
1: 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Here's Josh Wilson. That was then, this is now on Kinship Radio.
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0: Kinship Radio, the all-new Mornings with Ryan and LaDonna. Josh Wilson there. That was then. This is now. It is 9:32.
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1: We just heard the voice of Franny Cash, Jesus All Along.
0: Well, it's October 14th, and we do need to figure out what day is it, LaDonna.
1: Perfect.
0: The Kinship What Day Is It game. So there are 3 days here. I have picked them. Two of them are real. They are holidays. They are today. And then one of them is made up. And you and LaDonna are going to guess the fake day today. We got National Take Your Parents to Lunch Day.
1: Aww.
0: That sounds awesome.
1: I mean, how many times did your parents make lunch for you and pick out the meals for you? You could take them out.
0: Yeah. I could take them to something really, really dumb like they did to me. No. Actually, it'd be really hard. My dad is in Ohio. So anyway, have lunch today, Dad. National Linguine Day.
1: Ooh, yum.
0: Linguine. And then finally, Be Bald and Be Free Day.
1: I love this day. Actually, a lot of my relatives in my family, uh-huh. The men are bald, and a lot of like my cousins who are younger have embraced it, and they just like shave their head once it starts to thin out.
0: Yeah.
1: So we have got a lot of like bald men running around.
0: Well, perhaps if this day is real, you should text everybody and be like, be bald and free, boy.
1: I will. But I'm trying to figure out which one is the fake day.
0: Yeah.
1: Okay, so if you'd like to help me out, text into 800-810-6758.
0: Here's Praise God for That from Jordan Felice on Kinship Radio.

0: Kinship Radio, the all-new Mornings with Ryan and LaDonna. It is 9:43, and that was My Story, Your Glory from Matthew West. And we are playing the Kinship What Day Is It game.
1: Okay, so the options are National Take Your Parents to Lunch Day, National Linguini Day, or Be Bald and Be Free Day. So two of these are real.
0: Mm-hmm.
1: One of them is fake, and we're trying to figure out the which one of these is
0: which
1: fake.
0: Which one did I make up? Yeah.
1: Oh, that's funny. Well, Danver Marshall texted in. He says the last one. Last one is the one that Ryan made up. Be bald and be free.
0: He doesn't believe Be Bald and Be Free Day.
1: Okay. No hair, don't care. I don't really care. I think that that one's probably a real day.
0: We also have Pamela's on the line. Pamela, what do you think?
2: Can't remember what the second day was that you said.
0: The second day was...
1: It was National Linguini Day.
2: That's the fake one.
0: Okay, so you think the fake one, Pamela, is National Linguini Day. Well, now you got to make a choice, LaDonna.
1: I know. These are the days that I dislike because I enjoy all these days. I wish they were all real, but
0: you
1: one of them's fake.
0: You could take your bald dad to lunch for linguini and tell him to be free. You could do all these.
1: You know what? Why don't I go with Pamela today?
0: Okay.
1: Did you make up National Linguini Day?
0: Look at that.
1: Listen
0: to Pamela. Now, here's the thing. This
1: a little
0: is one
1: sad of, about it. I like linguine.
0: You can still eat linguine. And you know what? Linguine does have a day. It's September 15th. It's about a month ago. It's one of those things where I think of a day, then I look it up, and oh, it's real. But that doesn't stop me from picking it. That's a fake day. So take your parents to lunch today. You want to have linguine, you can, but that's not today. And if you're bald, be free, my friend. This is Kinship Radio.
3: 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He wrote in Psalm 16, "At God's right hand are pleasures forevermore. 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

0: Kinship Radio, the all-new Mornings with Ryan and LaDonna. That was I've Got a Story from Need to Breathe, and it is 9:56.
1: It's Wednesday. The day has flown by. Thank you so much for spending time with us today. Before we let you go, just one more thing.
0: LaDonna, do you ever get road rage walking behind people at the grocery store?
1: Oh, man.
0: Don't you wish
1: I'm sorry to admit this, but a little bit, yeah.
0: Don't you wish you had like a little bicycle horn on your...
1: No, absolutely not. I'm way too like nice to know. I'll just wait.
0: Me too.
1: I'll keep it inside. But my rage inside.
0: I'll be angry. Here's Hosanna from Hillsong United on Kinship Radio.

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1: Kinship Radio, it's 10 a.m., mostly cloudy today and a high near 62. Slight chance of rain overnight and a low down to 45. Showers likely for your Thursday and a high in the mid to upper 50s. It's currently 54 in Fort Dodge, 51 in the Twin Cities, 52 in Rochester, 51 in Mankato. Here's Passion, the Lord will provide. 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

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It's 10:04. My name is Heather, and October is Pastor Appreciation Month, and sometimes I got to get creative, maybe you do too, about how to show appreciation for our ministry leaders. Maybe just say thank you when you see them at church. You could also leave them a note of encouragement. I love to do that. I think there's really something special about a handwritten note. You may also want to bless their family with a gift card, but find a way that works for you to show some love to your ministry leaders this month. 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Every

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It's 10:07. Hi there. My name is Heather. It is pretty cool. The kids in your life will say some funny things. I remember probably about 16, 17 years ago now, my two older kids, I have two boys and a girl, but my girl is the oldest. My middle son was saying, "Mom, I think I want to be a doctor. I think I want to be a farmer." And I was like, "Oh, okay. Yeah, that's cool." And then my daughter chimed in. And she said, "Well, I want to be a gymnast, a hairstylist, a firefighter, a policewoman." And I was like, "Okay, cool." And then they both asked me what I wanted to be when I grew up. And I said, "Well, I'm already grown up and I'm a mommy." And they said, "Well, how, you know, did you become a mommy?" And I said, "Well, I said, Dad and I got married and, you know, we decided to have kids." And they were like, "Oh, okay." And then my son says, "Hey, Mom, I want to be a pig when I grow up." And I was like, okay, Kinship Radio. I could stay.

0: Kinship Radio, Andrew Rip, Love's Got Away. It's 10:18. I'm glad you joined me. My name is Heather. Yesterday, I talked about how I struggle with bad dreams and how when this happened when I was in my 30s, I would just go days upon nights where they would kind of really bother me. And someone at our church said, you need to have your husband pray for you, pray for peace and protection over your mind. And I was like, oh, okay. So I shared that yesterday and Tina called.
1: Heather, I would just like to share with you that it is incredible how God can put people in our lives at the right moment, at the right time. Just because of what you had said about the dream, I had a horrible dream last night as well. I never knew that we could pray for protection over our brain. So with your encouraging words today, thank you, Heather, so much.
0: Wow, Tina, thank you so much. I appreciate you calling and letting me know that. And I hope and pray that God will protect your mind as well, because I know how difficult it is to struggle with those nightmares. Kinship Radio.

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It's 10:25. Cloudy skies today and a high in the lower 60s. Slight chance for rain overnight and a low in the mid 40s. Showers likely for your Thursday and a high in the mid to upper 50s. It is currently 54 in Fort Dodge, 52 in Rochester, 51 in the Twin Cities, and in Mankato. 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

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That's Chris Tomlin, 1033. 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
1: Kinship Radio, Josiah Queen, the prodigal. Appreciate you being here. It's 10:44. My name is Heather. And you know, the kids in your life will do things that you would have never thought about doing. I have a girl and two boys. They're all in their 20s. And over the last few days, two of them have shared things with me. And I'm very thankful for this. I'm thankful that they'll share things with me that they might not share with, you know, other people, decisions that they've made, that kind of thing. And to one of them, I said, you know, they both shared some things that, like, were kind of hard. And I said, you know, I would not have done or would not be able to do what you're doing. It was just not in my character. Now, what they're doing is not wrong and it's not, you know, bad, but their choices are just really different than mine. But I'm really thankful that they're sharing that with me. 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

Kinship Radio, Ryan Stevenson, This I Know. 1049, hey there, my name is Heather. This verse gets me, so maybe this is as much for me as it is for you today. It's Psalm 46, verse 10. Be still and know that I am God. I will be exalted among the nations. I will be exalted in the earth. It's the be still part, because I don't do that very well. That's Psalm 46, verse 10. It's our verse today, Kinship Radio.

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1: Kinship Radio, it's 11 a.m., mostly cloudy today and a high in the lower 60s. Slight chance for rain overnight and a low down to 45. Showers likely for Thursday and a high in the mid to upper 50s. It is currently 56 in Fort Dodge, 54 in the Twin Cities and in Rochester, 53 in Mankato. Here's Kane, I'm So Blessed. Kinship Radio. I'm so blessed.

0: Ship Radio, Kane, I'm so blessed. 1102. Hey there. My name is Heather. I have tried to get outside as much as possible this week because it's been nice. The colors are absolutely beautiful. But also, I know that this is not going to last. You know, I have survived enough winters to know. But it's a gift to be able, this time of year especially, to get out and sit on my deck and just enjoy what God's creation is doing right now. Kinship Radio.
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Kinship Radio, John Reddick holding on. It's 11:10. Hey there, my name is Heather. Want to take some time and pray for a prayer request that came in recently. God, I just ask for Dean that you would allow him to have favor and understanding with his employer. God, I pray that there would be a good review that comes for him and that he would know that you are with him and that you're taking care of him. In Jesus' name, amen. Kinship Radio.

0: 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It's Elevation Worship. 1122. Hi, my name is Heather. Heard from some kids about what song defines their childhood.
1: This is Elizabeth, and the song that inspires me is I Trust in God by Chris Brown.
0: Ah, that's such a good one. And I love that that is the theme that you came up with. Thanks for sharing that. Kinship Radio. When the

high in the low 60s. Slight chance for rain overnight and a low down to 45. Showers likely for your Thursday and a high in the mid to upper 50s. It is currently 56 in Fort Dodge, 54 in Rochester and in the Twin Cities, 53 in Mankato. 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
1: 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It's funny how all of us want to celebrate things differently. My husband's birthday was yesterday. I got him a couple gifts, and one of them was a book that he wanted. Now, you need to know that my husband is a big reader. We have about 6 bookcases in our house that are totally full, mostly of his books, and he just loves information. And we got done with dinner. He opened his gifts, and then he just started reading. And so I took a picture of him and sent it to our family group chat. And I said, already reading his book from his birthday. Kinship Radio.

0: 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That's the author. 11:45, my name is Heather. 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

Kinship Radio, Tarion, he sees you. 11:50, hi there, my name is Heather. There are times when God is really clear. I mean, there's a lot of times where he isn't, but right now he's being really clear with me about something. I happened upon something on social media that said, you know, if you're struggling with this or this or this, you know, go to these Bible verses. And one of them was surrender and letting go. And I was like, okay. So I went to Proverbs 16. I read it. Then I listened to it. Now that was Monday. Every single day now this week, God's like, go back to Proverbs 16. Go back and study Proverbs 16. I'm like, okay, yep. I need to work on surrendering and letting go of some things. Kinship Radio. This guy.

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1: Kinship Radio, it's 12 p.m. Cloudy skies today and a high near 62. Mostly cloudy overnight, slight chance for rain and a low in the mid-40s. Showers likely for Thursday and a high in the mid to upper 50s. It is currently 55 in the Twin Cities, 56 in Rochester, 57 in Fort Dodge, 55 in Mankato. Here's Phil Wickham, the king is in the room. 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

Kinship Radio, Phil Wickham, the king is in the room. It's 12:04. I'm glad you joined me. My name is Heather. Sometimes you might forget this. You are so loved by God. And not loved like the world loves. It's not conditional. It's not about what you do or how well you perform. God sees you as his child, as his creation. And he loves you because of how he created you, who you are in him. And he also sees you in light of what Jesus did on the cross. Kinship Radio.

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Hi there, my name is Heather. 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

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That's Jeremy Camp. 1223, I'm glad you joined me. My name is Heather. You know, there can be a lot of frustrations in this life, but sometimes I may be creating some of those. I read this recently. So much frustration comes from striving to earn an identity that God has already secured. I don't have to work for it. It's already been given. 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

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It's 1226. Mostly cloudy today and a high in the lower 60s. Slight chance for rain overnight and a low down to 45. Showers likely for Thursday and a high in the mid to upper 50s. It is currently 57 in Fort Dodge, 56 in Rochester, 55 in the Twin Cities, and in Mankato. Here's Goodbye Yesterday from Elevation. 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

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It's 12:34. Appreciate you being here and stopping by. My name is Heather. Thank you so much for last week. Kinship Radio, we had our fall fundraiser. So many of you gave. Thank you so much for that. 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

0: 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You never gave up on me. 1244. Appreciate you being here. My name is Heather. Talking to kids about a song that defines their childhood.
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0: 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My name is Heather. October is Pastor Appreciation Month, and I know for our church, we write some notes of encouragement. 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

0: 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We're also heard at KJLW Winnebago, KJGA Osage, KJLM Marshalltown, KJTS New Ulm, and translator K296ER Mankato. 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
1: 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Mostly cloudy today and a high near 62. Mostly cloudy with a slight chance for rain overnight and a low in the mid-40s. Showers likely for your Thursday with a high in the mid to upper 50s. It is currently 58 in Fort Dodge, 56 in the Twin Cities, 57 in Rochester, 58 in Mankato. Here's Ben Fuller, Who I Am, Kinship Radio.

0: Friendship Radio, Ben Fuller, who I am. Hi there, I'm Heather. It's 103. Talking today with kids who are telling me what song defines their childhood.
1: My name is Amelia Hazard. I'm 8 years old. 9 years old, sorry. A song that represents my childhood might be Dusty Bibles, because it's about the year I was born.
0: Love it. And here's that song right now. Josiah Queen, Dusty Bibles, Kinship Radio. We go.

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1: Kinship Radio, Toby Mac, Lord, it feels good. 110, hi there. My name is Heather. You know, God does not value what the world values. You know, I think there's times where I compare myself to other people. I compare myself to, you know, what other people have, vacations, that kind of thing. That's not what I should be valuing. God values a person's heart, what's inside, what they are doing to build their relationship with Him, how they are serving other people. That's what really matters.

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Jesus, could you please just sit and cry with me till I can sing, till I can sing.

Championship Radio, Mercy Me, Make It Well. Hi there, I'm Heather. It's 122. Appreciate you listening today. Our verse comes from Psalm 46, verse 10. Be still and know that I am God. I will be exalted among the nations. I will be exalted in the earth. That's Psalm 46, verse 10. It's our verse today, Kinship Radio.

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It's 129, mostly cloudy today and a high near 62. Slight chance for rain overnight and a low down to 45. Showers likely for your Thursday and a high in the mid to upper 50s. It is 56 in the Twin Cities, 57 in Rochester, 58 in Fort Dodge, and in Mankato. Here's for King and Country, What If I Told You? Kinship Radio. I'm sorry.

0: On the night you fall in all the pieces, you can bring your lonely heart to Jesus. 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

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I'm Heather. That's Elevation Worship. God is not against me. It's 1:36, and thank you if you gave last week. Our fall fundraiser, it was absolutely incredible because so many of you stepped up and gave. We did fall short of meeting the need, but what that means is that if you didn't give, there's still room for you. Yeah, you can give a gift right now at kinshipradio.org.

0: 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That's Cochran & Company. It's 144. Hi there. My name is Heather. I think there's some things we can learn from our pets, which I think is kind of funny. But we have a cat. He is a rescue. He is 13. I kind of like to call him my old man. He is, his name is Maze. And there are times when he's sitting on my lap that he will get up and he will just stare at me. And his eyes are just like so loving. And the other day I was looking at him and I thought, you know, that's how I should look at God. That's how I should engage with God sometimes. Not all the time, but just be in awe of who he is and make sure that he knows how thankful I am and how much I love him. Kinship Radio.
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Kinship Radio, Andrew Rip, that's Breakdown 149. I'm glad you're here. My name is Heather. Want to take some time and pray for a prayer request that came in. Leslie wants us to pray for her marriage. And God, I just pray for healing in their marriage. I pray for things to be brought to light if there's things that are hidden or deception. God, I just pray for you to be known, for you to be glorified, and for healing and restoration to happen. In Jesus' name, amen. Kinship Radio. In Christ.

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1: Kinship Radio, good afternoon. I am Jack Robertson. Your weather forecast for tonight, mostly cloudy, slight chance of rain, lows in the mid-40s. Showers likely Thursday. We'll see highs in the mid to upper 50s. And then mostly cloudy through mid-morning on Friday. The gradual clearing with sun coming out in the afternoon. It will be breezy with highs in the mid-50s. It's 54 in Mankato, 55 in Rochester. In the Twin Cities, it's 54 and Fort Dodge at 57. And that's your weather forecast on Kinship Radio.

Kinship Radio, God of this place. It is David Leonard. Good afternoon. Welcome to the afternoon show. I am Jack Robertson. Thank you for spending your afternoon with us. Here's Tasha Layton, Meet Me in the Valley on Kinship Radio. You can't

Kinship Radio. I'm Jack Robertson. Good afternoon. Thank you. Thank you. Thank you. What an incredible week last week for our Kinship Radio fall fundraiser. Absolutely incredible. 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

Kinship Radio. Good afternoon. I am Jack, and I thank God that's House Fires as we celebrate Pastor Appreciation Month this month. Here's what we're doing again this afternoon. 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

0: 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Good afternoon. I am Jack Robertson. Your weather forecast for tonight, mostly cloudy, slight chance of rain, lows in the mid-40s. Showers likely Thursday. We'll see highs in the mid to upper 50s. And then mostly cloudy through mid-morning on Friday. The gradual clearing with sun coming out in the afternoon. It will be breezy with highs in the mid-50s. It's 54 in Mankato, 55 in Rochester. In the Twin Cities, it's 54 and Fort Dodge at 57. And that's your weather forecast on Kinship Radio.
1: 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This is where grace begins.

Kinship Radio. Good afternoon. I am Jack. Your verse of the day for today, Psalm 46 and 10, be still and know that I am God. I will be exalted among the nations. I will be exalted in the earth. Your verse of the day, Kinship Radio.

0: failure nor fall, there's no sin you don't already know. So let the truth be told.
1: 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You're on Kinship Radio.

0: Kinship Radio's What If Consumed by Fire. Good afternoon. I am Jack. If you follow God and then life catered, sometimes you can feel disappointed, and of all things, you can feel disappointed with God. That's the conversation you don't want to miss tonight. Family Life Today. Maybe you have felt that. Maybe you have experienced that. This is a conversation. This is a show you don't want to miss. Coming up at 9:30, set your alarm for it. 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
1: R.G. Letourneau once assumed that fully serving God meant leaving business behind. 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Letourneau stayed in business and became a pioneer in earth-moving machinery. During World War II, his company produced about 70% of the heavy earth-moving equipment used by Allied forces. 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For Letourneau, surrender didn't mean abandoning his business. It meant recognizing whose business it really was. 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

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Good afternoon, I am Jack. Thank you so much for spending your afternoon with us. If someone spent the entire day with you, would they see something different because you follow Jesus? Not because you quote a scripture all day, but because of how you respond, how you handle stress, how you treat people, how you forgive. Jesus said people would recognize his disciples by their love. And that's a pretty powerful challenge. Encouragement from Kinship Radio.

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1: Kinship Radio, good afternoon. I am Jack Robertson. Your weather forecast for tonight, mostly cloudy, slight chance of rain, lows in the mid-40s. Showers likely Thursday. We'll see highs in the mid to upper 50s. And then mostly cloudy through mid-morning on Friday. The gradual clearing with sun coming out in the afternoon. It will be breezy with highs in the mid-50s. It's 55 in Mankato, 56 in Rochester. In the Twin Cities, it's 55 in Fort Dodge at 59. And that's your weather forecast on Kinship Radio.

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It's Cody Carnes, Carrie Jobe. Good afternoon. I am Jack. 10th Avenue North. This is Invited. 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

perfectly. Kinship Radio, we are so thankful for the way that God continues to use this ministry. Good afternoon, I am Jack. 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

0: Kinship Radio, continuing to celebrate Pastor Appreciation Month. Good afternoon. I am Jack. We have a studio line. It's 800-810-6758. 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
1: I was just calling to tell you how much I appreciate my pastor.
2: 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What church do you go to?
1: First Assembly of God. My pastor's name is Reverend Gerald Lewis, and his son is also one of our pastors. They alternate on Sundays, and both of them are fantastic. Brother Lewis, the father, has been at our church for 49 years.
2: Wow.
1: In fact, we just celebrated it back in August, and we just love him dearly. Him and his wife is the best thing ever. God granted us them 49 years ago, and he knew what he was doing. And we love them dearly.
2: Awesome. Well, thank you so much for the call and telling us about your pastors.
1: Okay, thank you. And I want to tell you guys how much we appreciate y'all, too. You guys are great. We love you. I listen to you at work. I listen to you at home, in my car.
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Good afternoon. I am Jack Robertson. Your weather forecast for tonight, mostly cloudy, slight chance of rain, lows in the mid-40s. Showers likely Thursday. We'll see highs in the mid to upper 50s. And then mostly cloudy through mid-morning on Friday. Then gradual clearing with sun coming out in the afternoon. It will be breezy with highs in the mid-50s. It's 55 in Mankato, 56 in Rochester. In the Twin Cities, it's 55 in Fort Dodge at 59. And that's your weather forecast on Kinship Radio.

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Good afternoon. I am Jack. Your verse of the day for today, Psalm 46 and 10, be still and know that I am God. I will be exalted among the nations. I will be exalted in the earth. Your verse of the day, Kinship Radio. Yeah.

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1: 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God, I'm just grateful. It is Chandler Moore. Good afternoon. I am Jack. Have you ever dealt with burnout? Of course, burnout sometimes can be more than just working hard. It can actually come from striving toward expectations that you can never satisfy. Turning Point, Dr. David Jeremiah, tonight, 9 o'clock. He is going to talk about that. He is going to talk about how Jesus invites us, if we are weary, to exchange the burden of controlling everything for the well-fitted yoke of following him. He'll explain more coming up at 9 o'clock tonight. Dr. David Jeremiah, right here on Kinship Radio.
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That's my king. It's CC Winans. Good afternoon. I am Jack. If you want to know where spiritual growth gets tested, well, try traffic, maybe even this afternoon, or a long checkout line, or somebody cutting you off. It's easy to talk about patience when everything is going the way you want it to go, but when you respond differently than you used to, that's pretty good evidence that God is changing you. So be encouraged from Kinship Radio.

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2: Good afternoon. I'm Jack Roberts on Kinship Radio. A few things that you need to know. The Mankato City Council approved two resolutions to advance construction of the Mankato Regional Airport Air Traffic Control Tower. Top grocery baggers from across Minnesota are heading to Mall of America this Saturday for the Minnesota Grocers Association annual Best Bagger Contest. Contestants will be judged on speed, skill, and precision. The Minnesota State Patrol is utilizing rollover crash simulators at schools and community fairs to demonstrate the importance of wearing seatbelts. State troopers report 68 unbelted fatalities last year. And Six Flags temporarily closed 9 roller coasters across 6 theme parks after one person died and several others were injured during an incident at Six Flags Over Georgia. The closures were made out of an abundance of caution. And the weather forecast for tonight, mostly cloudy, slight chance for showers, lows in the mid-40s. Showers likely for Thursday, we'll see highs in the mid to upper 50s. And then mostly cloudy on Friday through mid-morning, then gradual clearing throughout the day. It'll be breezy with highs in the mid-50s. It's 56 in Mankato, 56 in Rochester. In the Twin Cities, it's 56, and Fort Dodge at 59. I'm Jack Robertson, and now you're up to date on Kinship Radio.

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Tasha Layton, good afternoon. I am Jack. And what a great reminder, whatever you are facing, whatever you're walking through, whatever you are dealing with, the best way to get through it is to worship through it. Here's We the Kingdom, Rescue Me on Kinship Radio. Face

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I'm Jack Robertson. Good afternoon. Thank you. Thank you. Thank you. What an incredible week last week for our Kinship Radio fall fundraiser. Absolutely incredible. 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There's not

0: 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Good afternoon. I am Jack Robertson. In our news a few minutes ago, we talked about the grocery bagging contest. And Kathy, I understand that you've got a little more information for us.
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Good afternoon. I am Jack. Your verse of the day for today, Psalm 46 and 10, be still and know that I am God. I will be exalted among the nations. I will be exalted in the earth. Your verse of the day, Kinship Radio. I've been

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Good afternoon. I am Jack Robertson. Your weather forecast for tonight, mostly cloudy, slight chance of rain, lows in the mid-40s. Showers likely Thursday. We'll see highs in the mid to upper 50s. And then mostly cloudy through mid-morning on Friday. The gradual clearing with sun coming out in the afternoon. It will be breezy with highs in the mid-50s. It's 56 in Mankato, 56 in Rochester. In the Twin Cities, it's 56 and 59 in Fort Dodge. And that's your weather forecast on Kinship Radio.

have ignored you. So busy doing your work that we forgot that this was for you. Arms wide to our homeless savior, but arms crossed to our homeless neighbor. On bended knee, unite us all, set us free.

0: Skinship Radio. Love that song from Hannah Kerr. It's called Changed. Good afternoon. I am Jack. We have a prayer line that's available just for you. Or if you love to pray for others, it's available there as well. A prayer request was submitted for Sandra. She said her mother has dementia and she's still at home, but she needs help. So, Father, we pray for Sandra right now. Father, I pray that you'd give her the peace that surpasses all understanding, or as I like to say, peace that makes absolutely no sense at all. Father, I pray that you would provide for her, provide the help that she needs, and just provide just the things and the support system that she needs through a very difficult season. Father, we thank you for doing it. It's in Jesus' mighty name we pray. Amen. If you'd like to pray for Sandra or pray for some of the other prayer requests on the prayer page, including Dean and David and Leslie and a few others like Linda, you can go to our website. The prayer line is at kinshipradio.org.
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0: 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We're also heard at KJLW Winnebago, KJGA Osage, KJLM Marshalltown, KJTS New Ulm, and translator K296 ER Mankato. 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
1: Good afternoon, I'm Jack Robertson on Kinship Radio. A few things that you need to know. The City of Rochester has released its first Fall and Winter Fun and City Resource Mailer, arriving in residential mailboxes this week. The single guide offers cost-effective information on cold weather recreational activities. The annual Minnesota Educators Academy Conference kicks off Thursday. This year's sessions will focus on integrating AI into classrooms, managing educator burnout, and equipping teachers with practical tools. MnDOT is reminding political campaigns that state law strictly prohibits placing campaign signs or advertising materials within highway rights-of-way. Improperly placed signs on shoulders, ditches, or intersections will be removed. And Elon Musk has contributed more than $276 million to Republican political committees since July. The funding makes Musk the largest donor of the 2026 election cycle. And the weather forecast for tonight, mostly cloudy. We'll see a slight chance for showers, lows in the mid-40s. Showers likely for Thursday. We'll see highs in the mid to upper 50s in the mostly cloudy Friday morning. Then gradual clearing throughout the day. It will be breezy with highs in the mid-50s. It's 56 in Mankato, 56 in Rochester. In the Twin Cities, it's 56 in Fort Dodge at 59. I'm Jack Robertson, and now you're up to date on Kinship Radio.

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It is Micah Tyler. Good afternoon. I am Jack 504, your drive home. Thank you for spending your afternoon with us. If you are not able to do it, that's okay. My God can. Katie Nicole, Naomi Raine, Kinship Radio. Hi.

0: 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Good afternoon, I am Jack. 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

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Good afternoon. I am Jack Robertson. Your weather forecast for tonight, mostly cloudy, slight chance of rain, lows in the mid-40s. Showers likely Thursday. We'll see highs in the mid to upper 50s. And then mostly cloudy through mid-morning on Friday. The gradual clearing with sun coming out in the afternoon. It will be breezy with highs in the mid-50s. It's 56 in Mankato, 56 in Rochester. In the Twin Cities, 56 in Fort Dodge at 59. And that's your weather forecast on Kinship Radio.

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Good afternoon. I am Jack. Your verse of the day for today, Psalm 46 and 10, be still and know that I am God. I will be exalted among the nations. I will be exalted in the earth. Your verse of the day, Kinship Radio.

0: Kinship Radio's Jesus All Along, Franny Cash, your drive home. I am Jack. Good afternoon. What is the secret to true contentment? Some believe it's attaining and accumulating wealth and luxuries, while others believe it can be found in a simplified life with minimal possessions. Well, join the teaching tonight, Truth for Life, Alistair Begg, as he looks to the Bible for answers about true contentment. That's coming up at 8 o'clock tonight. You don't want to miss his teaching. Alistair Begg, Truth for Life, tonight on Kinship Radio.
1: 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He wrote in Psalm 16, "At God's right hand are pleasures forevermore. 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

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Thank you isn't enough. Tasha Layton, good afternoon. I am Jack. That wraps it up for the afternoon show. Thank you for spending your afternoons with us. May the Lord bless you and keep you. May the Lord cause his face to shine upon you and be gracious to you. May the Lord show you his favor and give you his peace. That's the thing about praise. Benjamin William Hastings on Kinship Radio.

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1: Good evening, I'm Jack Robertson on Kinship Radio. A few things that you need to know. Blue Earth County officials are hosting two public open houses and launching an online survey to gather community feedback on potential data center developments. The meeting will be in Mapleton October 20th and Lake Crystal on October 26th. Governor Walz announced Minnesota effectively ended veterans homelessness, becoming the fifth state to reach this milestone. Officials report a 55% drop since 2023. National Border Patrol Council President Paul Perez endorsed Republican Ashley Hinson for U.S. Senate in Iowa, praising border security under the Trump administration. Hinson cited border security as a top priority. And Israeli Prime Minister Benjamin Netanyahu issued a firm warning to adversaries against attempting pre-election attacks, declaring Israel stands fully prepared. And the weather forecast for tonight, mostly cloudy. We'll see a slight chance for rain, lows in the mid-40s. Showers likely for Thursday, highs in the mid to upper 50s. And then mostly cloudy on Friday through mid-morning, then gradual clearing throughout the day. Breezy with highs in the mid-50s. It's 55 in Mankato, 55 in Rochester, in the Twin Cities, 54, and Fort Dodge at 58. I'm Jack Robertson, and now you're up to date on Kinship Radio.
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Good evening. My name is Kathy Kennedy. This is Kinship Radio. Thank you so much for spending time with me tonight. Just heard Seth Schlieder, Won't Start Now. Well, have you ever had the thought that, you know, like, how is God good in all of the darkness? How can I believe that when life is so hard, how can I really trust that God is still good? Well, you know, we can. And I am a witness to that. I have seen the goodness of God in my life a lot over the years, but recently I saw God's goodness just today. It was this morning. My daughter was on her way to school and she got in a little fender bender, and it's one of our biggest fears because she already struggles with anxiety and fear when she's behind the wheel. And it wasn't her fault, which was also good, but seems like she dealt with it really well and that God was with her in that moment. So I'm just so thankful for the goodness of God today. And, you know, just think about that. How has God shown his goodness to you lately? If you think about it, I guarantee you he's going to show you and he's going to show up. Now, CeCe Winans, Worthy of It All. I'm Kathy Kennedy for Kinship Radio.

Hope you're having a wonderful evening. This is Kinship Radio. My name is Kathy Kennedy. Mercy me, always only Jesus. Today's verse of the day, short and sweet, once again, Jeremiah 17:7. But blessed is the one who trusts in the Lord, whose confidence is in him. We're blessed because we then see the blessings of the Lord. When you can see all the gifts and the things that he's done for you, it just makes you full. It makes you rich. It makes you realize how rich you are. So look to the Lord because he is good and he is trustworthy, and you can put your confidence in him today. Let me tell you that. That is the gospel truth. Hey, I hope you're having a wonderful evening. Here's Ann Wilson and Strong. I'm Kathy Kennedy for Kinship Radio.

0: Good evening. My name is Kathy Kennedy. This is Kinship Radio. Lauren Daigle there. Let it be a hallelujah. Well, this month is Pastor Appreciation Month. I don't know if you realize this, but if you have a pastor in your life, whether it's a senior pastor, a youth pastor, a teaching pastor, any level of pastoral care or mentor at your church, take a moment and just show them that you appreciate them. Engage during a service, send them a friendly note or a gift card. The sky's the limit of what you could do. Just show them that you care, you're praying for them, and that you ultimately do really appreciate them. And I just want to say, pastors, huge shout out to all y'all for doing what you do, showing up every day, and just doing your best, staying close to the Lord. Jeremy Camp up next. I'm Kathy Kennedy for Kinship Radio.
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Good evening. I'm Kathy Kennedy, and this is your Kinship Radio weather forecast. Tonight, mostly cloudy, slight chance of rain, and lows in the mid-40s. And then tomorrow, showers are likely once again, and highs in the mid to upper 50s. Now 55 in Rochester, 57 Fort Dodge. We're at 55 in the Twin Cities, and 56 in Mankato. Josh Baldwin now, made for more. I'm Kathy Kennedy for Kinship Radio.

0: Kinship Radio. My name is Kathy Kennedy. That was Passion. There's nothing our God can't do. Well, today is National Desserts Day. I know I'm taking a little bit of a shift here, but pretty close to being right at dinner time. So I wanted to make sure you knew that today's Desserts Day. So you might want to put a little more focus on what's for dessert today. 800-810-6758. What are you having, Megan?
1: Definitely chocolate lasagna. It's like Cool Whip and vanilla and chocolate pudding with an Oreo cookie crust and chocolate shavings on top. All the goodness.
0: Yeah, that sounds amazing and doesn't sound like it's too hard to make. Thanks for the suggestion. I might have to give

0: 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Jay Rocker's Worship in the Name of Jesus. 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Or if you have a prayer request, you don't have to leave your name. 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

your love. Kinship Radio, my name is Kathy Kennedy. Thank you so much for spending time with me. Toby Mac there, Lord, it feels good. Well, thank you so much for spending the past hour or so with me. And coming up next hour at 7, what's your fall acronym? F-A-L-L. I'm going to share what mine is and what fall means to me, and I'd love to hear yours. Right now, Consumed by Fire and First Things First. I'm Kathy Kennedy, and this is Kinship Radio. All the things.

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1: 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My name is Kathy Kennedy, and here's your Kinship Radio weather forecast. Well, tonight, mostly cloudy, slight chance for rain, and lows dipping down into the mid-40s. And then tomorrow, for Thursday, showers are likely with highs in the mid to upper 50s. 54 Rochester, 55 in Fort Dodge. We're at 53 in the Twin Cities, 54 Mankato. Brandon Heath, see me through it. I'm Kathy Kennedy for Kinship Radio.
2: Things are getting real. Jesus, take the wheel. Only way I'm getting to the other side. Days are getting dark. Life's a little hard. Blinded, but I'm trying not to lose sight.